0: He debuted during their last homestand against the Salt Lake Bees, and he was really good, giving up just one run in five innings. But this, of course, a very tough place for pitchers, so a tough assignment in just his second AAA outing. We'll pause briefly here on Isotopes on Deck, the pregame show, and then we'll come back and get to talk to Zach Veen, the reigning PCL Player of the Month. Veen had a couple of hits last night in the Isotopes loss, so we'll look forward to chatting with him next on the Isotopes Multimedia Network.
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5: Back here on the pregame show, Isotopes and Rivercats tonight from Albuquerque, joined by Zach Veen for the interview. Zach was just named PCL Player of the Month for June. He had 13 doubles, 4 triples, 7 homers, was just on fire, led a Isotopes offensive attack. It was the first Player of the Month award of your career. What did the honor mean to you?
6: It was very cool. I feel very blessed and just having a good time with everybody here.
5: The main thing I want to ask you about is your approach at the plate. The first thing is the stance. What led to the change and then the success right after that?
6: Yeah, just, talking with Snyder and some of the other guys, just trying to get the most out of myself and, be the best version of myself and in that aspect. So I looked at some old video and, it was comfortable, and I think it helps me do a lot of good things.
5: And when you're crouched down like that and the, dramatic change in the stance, are you trying to pull it more, or are you still trying to go to all fields but just maybe a little more emphasis on pull?
6: Trying to go everywhere, hit it where it's pitched, and just trying to put a good swing on it.
5: And right around then is when you were moved into the leadoff spot of the order. Of course, you've batted leadoff a lot in your career, but earlier this year you were kind of more in the 4 or 5 hole. Is there a specific spot you prefer in the batting lineup, and why?
6: Anywhere is good with me. I like trying to bring some energy to my teammates and, the coaches, all the guys. So, wherever I can do that, and it really doesn't matter too much to me.
5: You were walking all the time in May. I think it was 23 walks in a 20-game span. And then starting in June, it was just basically everything put in play, seemingly 3 line drives a game, base hits all over the field. Did you have a mental or mechanical change to that to stop working the count so much and just swing early and get a lot of hits?
6: I think that's just how the game goes. And, I think that, if I think it's a good pitch and, I feel like I can put a good swing on it, I'm going to hit it. And I think baseball is just a funny game where it ended up working out that way.
5: What do you make of the schedule? We've never really seen anything like this in Isotopes history, actually. 2 weeks on the road, 2 weeks back home, a 2-week road trip followed by the All-Star break, and then 9 games at home. It's just kind of, it feels odd, doesn't it?
6: Yeah, for sure. I don't think I've ever had anything like that schedule-wise in my career. It wasn't too bad. I think the road trips are fun. We got to go home after the last one, but I'm really happy to be back in Albuquerque. So it'll be a nice 2 weeks.
5: What's your favorite place to play away from here in the PCL, and why?
6: Favorite place to play? I think Vegas is pretty cool just because the hotel we stay at is really nice. There's a lot of stuff to do there. Just a good atmosphere.
5: So, unfortunately, right now this team's in a bit of a funk. And we mentioned, I mean, that's baseball. Those things are going to happen throughout the course of the year. What do you think the secret ingredients are to getting this team and this offense back on track here starting this weekend?
6: Yeah, I think everybody's, you know, firsthand I see how much work everybody's putting in. And, you know, everybody's trying to be the best version of themselves. I think it's just baseball. And, you know, a team can go on in a really good hot streak, and we won't even be remembering these games. So,
5: what would it mean tonight to get off to a really good start? I mean, we're going to have a good crowd. It's a Mariachis game. Put up a big 3 or 4 spot early, and then just let Keegan Thompson roll on the mound and keep tacking on. That would probably feel like a relief to all the guys.
6: Yeah, for sure. You know, especially with Keegan on the mound, he throws a ton of strikes, and it's really fun to play defense behind him. So, yeah, I think everybody would love to get him a little bit of a cushion to go to work.
5: Well, let's see that and hope for a win tonight. Zach, thank you for your time.
6: Thank you.
5: This has been Zach Veen again on our pregame show. Coming up next, we'll go through some lineups and some notes before the game starts tonight. Isotopes and Rivercats from Albuquerque, coming up soon.
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0: Back here at Isotopes Park, Joe Traub filling in for Josh Sushan here today and tomorrow as the Topes take on the Sacramento Rivercats as we continue with Isotopes on Deck here on the pregame show. And that leads me, speaking of Josh, right into the Rockies Report presented by New Mexico Orthopedics. Whether you're on the field or on the go, trust New Mexico Orthopedics to get you back to doing what you love. New Mexico Orthopedics is the official team orthopedic surgeons for the Albuquerque Isotopes. Well, the Rockies game is already done. They started at 1:05 today, and they put a beating on Rhett Lauder and the Cincinnati Reds. 10-3, the final score. Rockies had 8 runs by the end of the third inning in that game. They were led by T.J. Rumfield, 4-for-5, a home run and 4 RBI. That home run traveled, I saw a clip of it. It was somewhere around 440, 450 feet. I'll get the exact distance to you later on here in the broadcast tonight, but it was an absolute tank, Rumfield. Remember back in early in spring training when he thought he might be the Isotopes' first baseman to open the year? Yeah, those thoughts are long gone. He's on his way to a potential Rookie of the Year campaign up there for the Rockies. Cole Carrig also continues to play strong. He had 2 hits. Mickey Moniak, Jake McCarthy had a couple of hits as well. Good day for the Rockies. They got their 40th win of the season, defeating the Reds 10-3, and they'll look to win 2 out of 3 in that brief series here tomorrow. Let's go ahead and look at the starting lineups here for tonight's game. The Isotopes playing as the Mariachis, hosting the Sacramento Rivercats. 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The Sacramento Rivercats are normally managed by veteran Dave Brundage, but this weekend, Yulbert Cabrera is filling in for Brundy, as Dave Brundage is on vacation right now. All coaches in most organizations get a specific amount of time off during the season, and Brundage utilizing that right out of the All-Star break. So Cabrera has set up the Rivercats this way. Nate Furman will lead off at second base. Scott Bandura bats second and plays center field. Parks Harbor, who had a big two-run double last night, bats third and plays third base. Bo Davidson, one of the top prospects in the Giants organization, bats cleanup and is in right field. Davidson actually was 3-for-5 in his own AAA debut here in the series opener yesterday. Veteran Will Brennan bats fifth and plays left field. Oslavius Basabe bats sixth and plays shortstop. Turner Hill is the DH tonight and batting seventh. Jason Kraus bats eighth and plays first base. Zach Morgan, the catcher, hitting ninth. And Cesar Perdomo, the pitcher, making his second career AAA start for the Sacramento Rivercats. Now for Albuquerque, 46-48, 7-12 in the second half of play here this season. Adeel Amador leads off and plays second base. Sterling Thompson bats second and plays left field. Charlie Condon bats third and plays first base. Zach Veen, you just heard from him, he was the pregame guest tonight. He cleans up and plays right field. Jordan Beck, who hit a two-run homer off his former college teammate Blake Tidwell last night, bats fifth and plays in center field. V-Mile Machine, the third baseman, hits sixth. Chad Stevens is the DH for Albuquerque, batting seventh. Ryan Ritter, the shortstop, hits eighth. And Bryant Betancourt, the catcher, hits ninth. Keegan Thompson is the starting pitcher. He just finished his warm-up tosses, and he's just starting to walk in down the left field line from that bullpen along with his catcher, Bryant Betancourt, and pitching coach Craig Bjornsson out there as well. So Albuquerque's offense will look to get going. The Topes have only scored 15 runs in their last six games, quite a contrast to what this team was doing for much of the season prior to that. The umpires brought to you by Precision Eye Center. Each person leaves their care seeing their world as clear as possible. We truly are a sight for sore eyes. 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Easy for me to say. Matt Blackborough behind the plate calling balls and strikes. Paul Romer at first base, and Steven Jashinsky at third. Everyone in the PCL resumed play last night after the four-day All-Star break. All these games tonight just getting underway. Las Vegas at Round Rock. That game's in the second inning scoreless. And at the same time as us, just a few minutes away, Rivercats and Isotopes, as well as the Aces and Bees in Salt Lake, Space Cowboys and Chihuahuas in El Paso, and later on, the Oklahoma City Comets will take on the Rainiers there at Cheney Stadium in Tacoma. Actually, Blake Snell is scheduled to start that game for OKC in a rehab assignment. That should be fun there for all the baseball fans up in the Pacific Northwest. So again, Isotopes and Rivercats tonight. It's a beautiful night for baseball. Temperature right at 80 degrees. There's a thick cloud cover overhead, but really nothing threatening. We got some rain in the afternoon. All that is long gone, and Keegan Thompson will be leading his team out onto the field here momentarily. When we come back, it'll be time for the first pitch of tonight's game, Albuquerque and Sacramento, on the Albuquerque Isotopes Multimedia Network.
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0: Welcome back to Isotopes Park here. Game two of a three-game series. The Mariachis de Nuevo Mexico will be taking the field here momentarily as we get ready here. It's game two of three out of the All-Star break. Albuquerque looking to get going again as they've dropped four in a row, including last night. It was tied at two through eight innings, and then the Rivercats scored three in the top of the ninth to win 5-2 last night. Here come the Mariachis out onto the field, greeted by a Little League team. It's going to be right-handed pitcher Keegan Thompson to take the ball here for the Isotopes tonight. Again, this is Joe Traub filling in for Josh Souchon, who is currently in Denver, filling in on the radio as the Rockies take on the Cincinnati Reds in a three-game series. We'll once again get you the Sacramento Rivercats starting lineup, as announced by their interim manager, or acting manager, I should say, Yulbert Cabrera, as normal manager Dave Brundage is on vacation for this series. Nate Furman leads off and plays second base. Scott Bandura bats second, is in center field. Parks Harbor, the third baseman, bats third. Bo Davidson, one of the top prospects in the Giants organization, hits cleanup, is in right field. Will Brennan, the left fielder, hits fifth. Osleivis Bisabe bats sixth at shortstop. Turner Hill, the DH, hits seventh. Jason Krause bats eighth at first base. And Zach Morgan, the catcher, hits ninth. Furman, Bandura, and Harbor at the top. Davidson, Brennan, and Bisabe in the middle. Hill, Krause, and Morgan at the bottom for the Sacramento Rivercats. It's just a beautiful night for baseball. It was very, very dark and threatening in the early afternoon hours. The tarp came on the field. There was a whole bunch of thunder and lightning. We got some rain, never a downpour, more of a steady rain, but all that is long past. It's going to be right at 80 degrees at first pitch as we get our ball game going tonight. This is a good uniform matchup. The Albuquerque in their Mariachis uniforms, their turquoise, and Sacramento for their second straight night in their Sactown bright orange uniforms, similar to the uniforms worn by the San Francisco Giants, their parent club, on Friday nights. So we're ready to go as Furman has found his place in the left-handed side. Thompson right in the middle of the rubber. Looks in the first pitch of the evening, misses low and in for ball one. We are right on time tonight at 6:35. Glorious night for baseball. Should be a special one here at the Plaza. The 1-0 upstairs, 2-0 to Furman. This ballpark, Rio Grande Credit Union Field, we call it the Plaza here for these Mariachi games. Now Thompson ready for a 2-0 to Furman, and this is a ground ball to second. Easy for Ade Alamador. He throws out Furman, and there's the first out. So three pitches and one out for Keegan Thompson. We'll get you the Mariachi's defense. It's Sterling Thompson in left, Jordan Beck plays center, and Zach Veen in right. Charlie Condon, the first baseman. Ade Alamador, second baseman. Ryan Ritter at short. Vimael Machine at third. Keegan Thompson pitching, and Bryant Betancourt, the backstop here for Albuquerque tonight. Thompson winds and fires, and the first pitch is a fastball that brushes Bandura off the plate, 1-0. Scott Bandura, left-handed batting center fielder, was 1-for-5. Last night. This pitch catches the corner for strike one. Bandura's hit was a big one. It was a tie-breaking RBI single. It was part of a three-run ninth as the Rivercats got that series opener yesterday, 5-2. Thompson's 1-1 on the way home, and that squirts out of the hand a little bit, 2-1. No score here. Top of the first inning. Just got underway. From Albuquerque. The 2-1, and that misses inside. 3-1 to Bandera. Keegan Thompson coming off an interesting outing in his last time. One that saw him nearly get knocked out in the first inning, and then end up surviving and pitching four solid innings. The 3-1 is poked foul back to the screen. Thompson, this was on July 9th, the Thursday before the All-Star break in Sugar Land, threw 33 pitches in the first inning. There were a couple of walks mixed in, a hit batter with the bases loaded, a sac fly, a wild pitch to score another run. It was getting a little ugly there in the first. Albuquerque had bullpen activity, but he was able to get the last out and bear down. The 3-2, that misses high for ball four. So after Furman grounded out to start the game, Bandura has walked, and that will bring Parks Harbor to the plate. Finishing up that thought on Keegan Thompson really quick, he ended up pitching three more innings

one. This is a line drive into center field. Bet coming on, and he's not going to get that. It drops in front of him for a hit. So Harbor gets his second hit in as many AAA games, and runners at first and second for Bo Davidson. No score, but the Rivercats looking to jump out in front here early on. Last night, the Rivercats made Isotope starter Jake Brooks work. They ended up stranding two on base. Had a total of three base runners in the first last night with double play grounder mixed in there as well. Davidson, 3-for-5 in his AAA debut last night. Takes one in the dirt, blocked by Betancourt. The runner's going to try to get to third, and he will. Head first dive by Bandura. That'll be a wild pitch. The ball kicked just enough away from the catcher Betancourt up the first baseline to where Bandura had a good lane to get there. So now Davidson looking at the very least to lift a fly ball deep enough to bring in Bandura with the game's first run. The 1-0 on the way, that misses high. Two balls and no strikes. Bo Davidson was at AA Richmond for the first 73 games this year. Batted .277, .340 on base percentage, 19 home runs and 53 RBI. This 2-0, and it's a ground ball past Amador into right center for a base hit. Bandura scores. Harbor will get to third easily. So Bo Davidson stays hot. That's an RBI single. He's 4 for his first 6 at AAA, and it's 1-0 Rivercats. Just a ground ball with eyes that really neither one of the middle infielders had a chance at getting to. If Bo Davidson keeps this up at this clip, he could be seen in San Francisco before season's end. Here's Will Brennan, the veteran. He'll bat with first and third, one out, and a 1-0 Sacramento lead. Thompson looks in for the sign, and this pitch is a ground ball foul. So, as we talked about, just like in his last start, Keegan Thompson having some first-inning troubles. Sugarland ended up with 3 runs in that game a couple of weeks ago. And now the Rivercats with already 1 run on the board and looking for more. A toss to first, and Davidson back in. Infield double play depth. The 0-1 outside, a back pick to third, and Machine was playing off the bag, so all he did was catch that pickoff attempt from Betancourt and throw it back to the pitcher. Nothing really doing there. 1-1 to Brennan. He's had a monster year when he's been at AAA, batting .335. The 1-1, a check swing. And he goes around, according to the plate umpire, Matt Blackborough. Other umpires, once again, Paul Romer at first and Steve Jashinsky at third. The manager, the acting manager for the Rivercats, Yulbert Cabrera, has come down the line from the third base coach's box. And he's asking, I think, maybe trying to dispute the check swing call? Whatever it is, it's a pretty brief discussion as he's going to head back to the third base coach's box, give his signs to his runners. And Thompson will be ready. The 1-2 hit high in the air to right center field. This ball's deep. Veen going back. Looking up, it's high off the wall for extra bases. Harbor has scored. Here comes Davidson to third. A late stop sign from Cabrera, and Davidson will get back. So that's an RBI double for Brennan, and it's 2-0 Rivercats. That ball, based on the way that Veen and the center fielder Jordan Beck were looking up at it, it looked like it might get out, but it turned out they were just waiting for the carom. A high, towering shot. So Brennan keeps up his hot hitting ways, and that'll bring up Oslivis Basabe, and Albuquerque will pull the infield in here, already down 2-0, top of the first. Basabe, another dangerous hitter. He swings and fouls one away off to the right. And that's no surprise. Oslavius Basabe, always aggressive, looking to swing and make contact early. Hitting .267, 5 home runs, 42 RBI.
possibly Bisabe's biggest home run of them all, a grand slam against the

0: Isotopes off Mason Green back in late April in West Sacramento. The 0-1, a swing and a miss there on a fastball. 0-2. 2-0 Sacramento, and Keegan Thompson really, really looking for a strikeout here if he could get one. Basabe looking to lift a ball in the air and give his team a third run. The 0-2, a swing and a foul straight back. Basabe, a very tough guy to strike out. And 251 at-bats, so that's 281 plate appearances this year. He's only fanned 33 times, so he's going to put the ball in play. Thompson, a brief check on Davidson at third. And the 0-2 to Basabe, a swing and a chopper. Past the pitcher, the shortstop Ritter looks the runner back to third and fires to first for the out. Basabe is a little frustrated there. He might have been saying something to the runner, Bo Davidson, at third, like maybe wondering why he didn't come down and try to score. It was a high chop that Ritter fielded near the second base bag. And to be honest, I was a little surprised, too, that Davidson didn't rake for the plate. But it works just as good as a strikeout. It's second and third with two outs for Turner Hill, the left-handed batting DH tonight. Thompson looking to get out of the first. He misses outside here, 1-0. Turner Hill at 328 this year for Sacramento. And against Albuquerque, 9 out of 26. A couple of doubles. He had a pair of singles in last night's game. The 1-0 pitch. Ground ball to the second baseman. There's Amador. He looks at the ball for a second. Double clutches, but throws to first in time. And Sacramento ends up with just two. That could have been worse for the Isotopes. We go bottom one next. It's Sacramento 2. Albuquerque coming to the plate on the Isotopes Multimedia Network.
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0: Adel Amador will lead off the bottom of the first for the Albuquerque Isotopes, playing as the Mariachis de Nuevo Mexico tonight. On a very nice 80-degree Saturday night here in mid-July. Couldn't ask for much better than that after the hot temperatures we've had throughout the most of the summer and a lot of this baseball season. Cesar Perdomo on the mound for Sacramento, and he gets a called strike to Amador. It's 0-1. Perdomo making his second AAA start. Works from the center of the rubber with the high black socks up to the knees. Perdomo looking to build off a really good AAA debut that was last week. We'll tell you about that in a moment. Amador, the switch hitter from the right side. Out of the stretch, Perdomo when he misses outside. 1-1. Amador looking to get going. He had one hit and four at-bats last night. Also drew a walk. This pitch, just outside, 2-1. Amador's average down to 257. That's the lowest it's been in a couple of months, since May 22nd when he was at 256. A 2-1, a check swing, he does not go around, 3-1. Perdomo pitched back on July 8th against Salt Lake, making his AAA debut. That game was in Sacramento. 5 innings of 3-hit, 1-run ball. That's pretty good. This pitch high and in. So Ade Alamador works a leadoff walk and a good start for the Isotopes offense here tonight. Sterling Thompson, the left fielder now. He'll be followed by Charlie Condon, then Zach Veen, Jordan Beck, Vimael Machine, Chad Stevens, Ryan Ritter, and Bryant Betancourt. Sterling Thompson really in his first extended slump of the season for the Isotopes when he's been here this year. Also had some time in the big leagues. This pitch misses down and in, 1-0. 2-0 Sacramento, and Amador at first after drawing a leadoff walk. This pitch outside, ball two. Dating back to June 24th in 16 games, Thompson has just 10 hits and 50 at-bats. A couple of doubles, a couple of homers. And getting a little more recent than that, this pitch in for a called strike. He's 4 for 27 with one extra base hit, a double, since July 3rd in an 8-game span. 0 for 2 last night, but he did draw two walks. That was a good sign. 2-0 Rivercats. Thompson in there in a left-left matchup. The 2-1. This is a ground ball through the left side and a base hit. So Amador will stop at second. And Albuquerque runners at first and second right out of the chute tonight. A big chance for big Charlie Condon. Charlie Condon. Out of the All-Star break last night. A single and four at-bats. He missed last Saturday and Sunday's games at Round Rock as he was playing in the Futures game. Had two at-bats in Philadelphia, was hitless, but said it was a big thrill to be chosen for that for the second straight year, a very prestigious honor and event, the Futures game. Condon in from the right side. Perdomo looks back, and this pitch high and in, 1-0. Condon overall at .288 on the year, 20 homers, 60 RBI. He was on an absolute heater at the end of June, early July. 5 home runs in a 3-game stretch. The 1-0, a swing and a foul at the plate, and ouch, that got a piece of the catcher, Zach Morgan, somewhere. Morgan's going to take a minute, and the home plate umpire, Matt Blackborough, will walk halfway to the mound before handing the pitcher Perdomo a new baseball. When Perdomo made his AAA debut on July 8th, take a look at the replay there, and ouch. Yeah, it's a tough one. Catchers are tough. Very, very tough to get back there and squat behind the plate the way they do. 1-1 on the way to Condon, misses down and in, 2-1. He allowed a home run to Kyron Paris, Perdomo we're talking about here in the first inning, and then no runs the rest of the way. 5 innings, 1 run, that's a very good AAA debut. Here, though, the Isotopes have the first two runners on and Condon looking to make something happen in the batter's box. Perdomo deals a 2-1, high and in, 3-1. And right now, Cesar Perdomo, kind of flirting with disaster, falling behind in the count. To these hitters at this ballpark, not the recipe for success. Check back on Amador at second. And the 3-1 to Condon, this one is a little floater, center field, coming on Bandura, actually going out is the second baseman, Furman, to make the grab, and one away. Nice play there. Furman had to range deep into the center field grass as Bandura was charging hard. And that's the first out of the game. So, good job there by Perdomo, able to coax the powerful Condon into some weak contact. On a 3-1 pitch, nonetheless. Here's Zach Veen. Thanks again to Zach for his time on the Isotopes on Deck, our pregame show before today's ballgame. Veen had 2 hits last night. And also, he drew a walk. That was the first time in 70 plate appearances that he drew a free pass. With that now familiar crouch stance on the left-handed side, the pitch is chip foul at the plate. It's 0-1. Well, talking to Zach Veen in the pregame show, we were talking about how nice it would feel for the Isotopes to put a couple, 3, even 4 runs on the board right away. It's a good crowd. It's a mariachi's game. Get everybody into it. And Veen has a chance right now to drive in a couple or maybe even three if he can leave the lot. Amador at second, Thompson at first. There's one out, bottom of the first inning here on this Saturday evening. The 0-1, a swing and a miss there. Center cut fastball, it's 0-2. Veen, that hit in the sixth inning last night, his 100th hit of the year. Check back at second, and the pitch high and in, 1-2. Perdomo quite deliberate on the mound between pitches. Clocks at 5 right now. Another check, and the pitch is poke foul back to the screen. For over 100 years, the Albuquerque Journal has been your most trusted news source. 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Get podcasts, live event coverage, and video streaming, plus access to local discounts on our new app, JRNL Plus, Journal Plus. Veen back in the box now with a 1-2, and it's just outside, 2 balls and 2 strikes. Perdomo's pitch count on the rise a little bit. This next one will be 20. After he saw his counterpart, Keegan Thompson, throw 25 in the top of the first inning. The 2-2 on the way, pulled high, deep, right field, down the line. It is just foul. Oh, Veen, standing there halfway between home plate and first base, he can't believe it. He just missed one. It was clearly foul, definitely the correct call, but that one had everything, all the distance, and then some. Just had to straighten it out a tiny bit more. All it is a loud strike, and Veen quickly back in the box now at 2-2. This pitch, a little pop-up down the left field line. Harbor giving it a look, but that'll get into the crowd. The gentleman tried it. Barehand grab and ended up actually a couple rows behind him. Someone will get the baseball there. Still 2-2. 2-0 Sacramento on top of Albuquerque, but the Isotopes looking to get a run back or tie or take the lead. Now the 2-2, a swing and a foul tip caught by the catcher, Morgan. Morgan, a little trouble there momentarily, but able to squeeze it. So two away now for Jordan Beck. And this right here, it's just the first inning. You don't want to overstate things, but a very important at bat here early on. Albuquerque, 9-for-68 with runners in scoring position over the last 9 games. You got a chance here. Beck hits one down the right field line, a little further, but this one's more foul than Veen's was. It's 0-1. Beck supplied Albuquerque's lone runs last night with a 2-run homer in the second inning. The 0-1 from Perdomo. That's a ground ball on the left side, past Harbor, a base hit. Pedro pointing Amador to the plate, and Adeel's going to score easily. Jordan Beck comes through again, this time a 2-out RBI single. It's now Sacramento 2 and Albuquerque 1. So a big 2-out hit there. After, I mean, these guys were out there early working on their hitting, situational things during batting practice today. They're definitely aware of the numbers. They just mentioned 9-out-of-68 over the last 8 games with runners in scoring position. Did not want to let that chance go by the wayside early on. They got one back and a chance for more with Vimael Machine at the plate. Perdomo's pitch, swing and a miss, high fastball. It's 0-1. Two to one, the Rivercats lead. Throw to second base on a pickoff attempt, and back diving in head first is Sterling Thompson. The 0-1 from Perdomo. This one's hit in the air to left, down the line, slicing, and it's foul, out of play. Right into the Pepsi porch, and then actually bounces near the Smith's Pavilion, where a line of people waiting for an in-game picnic are ready to get in there. 0-2 to Machine. 2-1 Sacramento. It's Thompson at second, Beck at first. Machine looking to get out of a slump of his own. Maybe he can find a gap or a corner and played a couple of runs. Another bluff back at second. Fans getting a little restless. The 0-2 on the way, hit in the air, left center field. Bandura going back and over. He can't get it. It's up against the wall, and that's going to score two. Thompson is in. Here comes Beck. Vimael Machine indeed comes through. A two-run double, and the Mariachis take a 3-2 lead in the first inning. Just like we were talking about, Machine goes the other way, just past Bandura, and two come on in to score. Breaking the action now is the pitching coach of the Rivercats, Alan Quijano, is going to go out to chat with Perdomo as he's off to a rocky start here in his second AAA start. Well, a fun start to this one here tonight. The Isotopes and Safe House have teamed up on a pair of refreshing canned cocktails with a baseball theme. The Watermelon Walk-Off is made with Teller Genuine Vodka, watermelon, and lemonade. The Mariachi Margarita features silver tequila, lemon lime, and orange liquor. Visit the full menu. You can see it on safehousedistilling.com. Also, visit them in person on Gold Avenue in downtown Albuquerque. So it's 3-2 Isotopes lead. And Chad Stevens at the plate now, looking to produce another. Perdomo looks back at Machine. And this pitch, high and in, ball one. So not one, but a pair of back-to-back clutch two-out run scoring hits after the first two in the inning reached, and then the next two are retired. That's a big weight off the shoulders. The 1-0, Stevens fouls one back to the screen. Stevens, since his franchise record 51 game on base streak, which was every game he received a plate appearance with Albuquerque to start this season, lasted from opening day through July 3rd. Chad just 3-for-25 since then, but a chance at a two-out hit of his own here. The 1-1 line to right, coming in is Davidson. He slides, he can't get it, it drops in front of him. Here comes Machine to score. Chad Stevens will have an RBI single. It's 4-2 Albuquerque. Stevens also going the other way with it. A nice attempt here from Davidson sliding, but just couldn't quite get there. The biggest first inning for the Isotopes in quite some time. And here's Ryan Ritter, the shortstop. Right-handed batter. There goes Stevens, and Ritter launches one into center field. But Bandura has some room, approaching the track, makes the catch to end the inning. But the Isotopes explode. Four runs on four hits in the frame. They leave a man. We go to the second. It's 4-2 Albuquerque over Sacramento on the Isotopes Multimedia Network.
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0: Well, last night it was a pitcher's duel early on, no score until the fourth inning. And this game tonight has all the makings of a classic Pacific Coast League slugfest, as it's 4-2, Albuquerque on top of Sacramento. Deason Cruz will lead off, the left-hander batter for Sacramento in the second, and he takes a called strike. It's 0-1. Deason Cruz hitting at .233, limited duty. Recently joined the River Cats from the Richmond Flying Squirrels in AA, and he grounds one through the left side, a base hit. Deason Cruz, what a story. We'll talk about it more next time he comes and bats at the plate, but last year, after signing with the Giants as a minor league free agent, he wasn't on a team at the start of the year. He climbed four levels in the minor league system, and was at AAA by September at the end of the year. Just a great story of perseverance. We'll talk more about Cruz for sure, because he deserves it here later on. Zach Morgan, the catcher, bats now. 11 for 50. He's also seen limited time this year. He drills one deep left field. We are tied. That ball gets into the Smith Pavilion. Zach Morgan jumped on that one for his first home run of the year. And indeed, all the makings of a slugfest early on. It's 4-4 in the second. No doubt about that one. Hang your clothes on that clothesline. Just a straight one right into the bullpen. Nate Furman, the batter, and he takes one on the outside corner for strike one. Well, this game starting off very similar to the last time Keegan Thompson took the mound, when he also gave up four runs in his first two innings. 0-1 is a ground ball foul into the, out of the Rivercats dugout, and that ball almost hit Zach Morgan. Morgan just got back to the dugout. He was being congratulated by his teammates after the home run, putting his bat and helmet away on the bat rack, and that ball almost got him. You got to thank Nate Furman. You can't do that to your teammate. I'm sure they'll have a good laugh about that when they chat next. Here's another ground ball into his own dugout. It's 0-2. That ball actually hopped up and went into a trash can. So 4-4, all kinds of fun and hijinks going on here in the early going tonight. The 0-2, here's a little fister on the left side. Machine can't get there. Ritter's going to throw across his body, but not in time. That one nearly impossible play once it got past Machine, and it's an infield hit for Furman. Nate Furman continues to wear out the Isotopes after three hits last night at a good series in Sacramento in April. The base hit right there. Scott Bandura, the two-hitter and center fielder now for Sacramento. Well, this game starting off quite differently than the last time Keegan Thompson faced the River Cats. This pitch misses up and in, 1-0. The Isotopes were in Sacramento all the way back in the last full week of April. Ended up splitting that six-game set. The 1-0 pitch. Inside, it's 2-0. He actually pitched twice in that series. April 22nd, the series opener, he went four innings in relief. That day was a piggyback. Parker Mashinsky started, three scoreless, and then Keegan Thompson, four scoreless, four hits. This 2-0 with the runner going is fouled back into the screen. That day actually worked to perfection for the Isotopes back on April 22nd, as they needed just three pitchers to combine in a shutout. Mashinsky went the first three, Keegan Thompson the next four, and Sammy Peralta finished it off with the next two. But the difference is, The lineup for Sacramento, almost completely different. You got to expect that at AAA after 3 months. A lot of changes to both of these clubs. The 2-1, down and in. The guy who just singled, Furman, plus Turner Hill and Oslavius Bisabe, those are the only three players that were in Sacramento's lineup that day that Thompson is facing today. Guys like Bryce Eldridge, Jesus Rodriguez, they're up in the big leagues now with the Giants. A 3-1, and that's outside, ball four. So Thompson walks Bandura, and the first four batters here for Sacramento have reached in the second. A 4-4 tie. Thompson also pitched on April 26th at Sutter Health Park. Rivercats were able to hit him a little harder that day. 2 2/3 innings, 5 hits and 2 runs. But this, in the early going tonight, easily the most success they've had against him this year. This pitch is a ground ball. Ritter dives, flips to second for the force, a throw to first, not in time. Good play by Ryan Ritter to get in front of that ball and at least get one out. So it's a fielder's choice and runners at the corners now for Bo Davidson. Hey, Ritter has some solid range up there. Just kind of almost had to fumble with it for a second. But doesn't need to look pretty as long as you get the out. Here's Bo Davidson, had an RBI single and that 2-run first for Sacramento. Infield looking to turn two and get out of it. This pitch misses down and in, 1-0. Davidson at 1-0. Here's a ground ball. Amador slides, knocks it down, flips to second, and it gets away from Ritter. Everybody's safe. Sacramento leads. 5-4 Rivercats as Furman crosses the plate. We'll see how that one's scored. Well, Amador slid, smothered it, almost similar to Ritter the play before, but was not able to get a strong feed off to second. So Sacramento immediately back in the lead, and here's Will Brennan. This pitch up and in, ball one. It is an RBI single for Davidson, who's 5 for his first 7 at AAA. Brennan had an RBI double in that inning. The 1-0 is fouled back to the screen. Well, the Rivercats were hitting often last night. Despite just scoring only 5 runs, they had 15 hits in that game. Tonight, so far, 5 runs and 7 hits, just an out into the second inning. A 1-1, awkward check swing attempt there, but the ball misses down and in. Brennan trying to avoid being hit. Will Brennan has spent most of his year here with Sacramento, 49 games, hit .335. Got a little taste of it with San Francisco, as this one's fouled away. Played in 11 games and was 2 for 23. This guy a veteran now, Will Brennan. He's played in the big leagues, a couple of different postseasons with the Cleveland Guardians. Appeared in the American League Championship Series against the Yankees a couple of years ago. 2-2 line drive, base hit center field. Brennan's at it again. Harbor to third is going to be held. So it's a single in station-to-station baseball. And the Sacramento Rivercats, really on the Isotopes too. Neither one of these teams missing any pitches in the early going. And here's Oslavius Bisabe. And this becomes very important batter right here. Bisabe, we mentioned, had a grand slam last year, back in September when the Rivercats were playing the Round Rock Express. And early on this season when the Isotopes visited Sacramento in April. Pause on the mound as Craig Bjornsson is going out there for a mound visit. 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So the base is loaded for Basabe once again. Infield at double play depth. He's got to be ready to hit on first pitch again, you would think. And he takes one high and in, 1-0. The 1-0 on the way, and that's a foul ball back into the screen. Left-hander Mason Green getting loose in the Isotopes bullpen. Five-four Rivercats here, bases loaded, one out, top of the second. The 1-1 on the way, and that's a ground ball off the bag and foul, I believe. Yes. I guess what happened, that ball started out in foul territory at third base. Check it out right here. No, it did not hit the bag. It hit the leg of the runner, Parks Harbor. I was wondering, because I was like, it would be a fair ball if it hit the bag. That makes more sense after seeing that now. So it's a 1-2 to Basabe, and he pops it up. This is going to be a big out. Right side of the infield. Infield fly. Charlie Condon's got it in foul ground. So the dangerous Basabe pops out. There are now two away for Turner Hill. Rivercats 5, Isotopes 4 here, and Thompson will be left in to face Turner Hill. Left-hander and a crouch in the batter's box. Takes a called strike here. It's 0-1. Hill grounded out, left a couple on in the first, looking for a two-out hit here in the second. Thompson's 50th pitch is swung on and lifted to right. Shallow, Veen should have a play toward the line. He's there and he makes the grab. So Sacramento leaves the bases loaded, but they do score three in the inning. It's Rivercats 5, Isotopes 4. We go bottom two on the Isotopes Multimedia Network.
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0: Bottom of the second inning, Joe Traub with you on this Saturday night. It's already quite a start to this game. Sacramento 5, Albuquerque 4. Brian Betancourt will lead off the second inning for the Isotopes. Betancourt, since coming up from AA, it's actually his second stint with the team. He was here very early on, the first few games of the season. Betancourt takes one outside. Overall with Albuquerque, 6-for-36 with a double and a homer and 3 RBI. A very strong campaign at AA Hartford in the first half. Outside here, it's 2-0. He hit 16 doubles, 14 home runs, and 65 contests for the Yard Goats before rejoining the Isotopes and assuming the role of everyday catcher for the team. He takes a called strike here. It's 2-1 to Betancourt. Betancourt had a couple of singles in last night's ballgame. 2-1. Misses low and in. Three balls and a strike. So for Cesar Perdomo, five innings of one-run ball in his AAA debut in the pitcher-friendly confines of Sacramento. The 3-1 here is a ground ball to the shortstop. Basabe knocks it down. He has time. Throws to first in time. Good stretch by Kraus. And there's one away. Adel Amador will stand in now. Amador walked. Came around to score as part of that four-run first inning. Perdomo in the middle of the rubber. Misses outside. When we say the pitcher-friendly confines of Sacramento, we've always seen Sutter Health Park as one of the more pitcher-friendly parks in the PCL. But not when the A's are playing there. The pitch inside, ball two. All these games with just crazy amount of home runs and offense exploding. I mean, heck, the Washington Nationals scored 23 runs in their game last night. Pitch in for a called strike. So not so much for Major Leagues for whatever reason, but PCL standard, it is still a pretty pitcher-friendly ballpark. And Perdomo was able to deal in his debut, but got knocked around in his first start here in elevation. The 2-1 is ripped inside the bag. That's extra bases for Amador down the line. Turning at first. Hill will get it in, and that's an easy stand-up double for Amador. Amador out in front just a little perhaps, but able to smoke that one there near the corner. Perdomo began this year with Double A Richmond. He's 2-4 with a 3.98 ERA in 15 games, 13 starts. Good strikeout to walk ratio, 22 free passes and 89 strikeouts in 72 and a third innings. Fifth professional season all in the Giants organization. Slider there at the bottom of the zone, 83 miles an hour. 0-1 to Thompson. Amador at second. One on one out, 5-4 Rivercats lead the Isotopes. And the pitch inside, 1-1. The 1-1, broken bat, fly ball, shallow right, and that's going to drop in for a base hit. Amador had to wait to see if that ball would be caught. He will stop at third. Thompson trades the bat for a base hit, and now the Isotopes punching right back, runners at the corners with one out. Well, that bat died a hero, a good soldier, as the players would say. A wicked shard of it ended up behind home plate. And here's Charlie Condon. Well, Condon looking to atone, had first and second, nobody out in the first, popped out on a 3-1 pitch. Now looking to at least get the Isotopes even. Perdomo's pitch on the way, and that misses outside for ball one. Condon potentially looking to even give his team a lead right here in the 1-0. Curve misses outside. It's 2-0. Charlie Condon, something that makes him so mature for his age, just 23 years old, his strike zone recognition. Very, very rarely will you see him chase a ball outside the zone. He knows the strike zone as well as anybody in this league. The 2-0 right down the middle for strike one. Condon still has the count in his favor. There have been 14 combined hits in this game already, and we're just one out into the bottom of the second. 5-4, Sacramento leads. Albuquerque trying to punch back right now. The pitch from Perdomo, and that catches the corner for strike two. Condon maybe thought about challenging, but he's not going to do so. Condon waggles that bat. And the 2-2 on the way, swing and a miss. breaking ball down and in, and Perdomo got him, and that's two away. So Cesar Perdomo has had a rough start to this game, giving up four hits and six runs in an inning and two-thirds, but he's been able to get Condon in pressure situations both times with runners on less than two outs. Here's Zach Veen. Veen ended up striking out in the first inning after just narrowly missing a three-run homer down the right field line that he pulled just foul. Veen will get comfortable in his spot there in the left-handed box. Shortstop Basabe playing right behind the bag. In this pitch, line drive, right center field. That's a base hit. Amador will score. That ball's going to be cut off by Davidson. Here comes Thompson to third. He's going to get the wave around. The throw to the plate from Basabe is not in time. Dropped by Morgan. Thompson safe at the plate. And it's 6-5 Albuquerque. Boy, that throw was in time. They had him at the plate, but Morgan just could not hold on to the baseball. Electric play and base running. Pedro Lopez, the Isotopes manager and third base coach, never stopped waving Thompson the throw. He was trying to get around the tag and avoid it. His slide is what caused the ball to be dislodged from the glove of the catcher Morgan. So that'll be a two-run double for Zach Veen. And yet again, another crooked number on the board. That was a good relay throw from the shortstop to Sabe, too. Now Jordan Beck swings and fouls one away off to the right. It's 0-1. Zach Veen, that's his 27th double of the season. The pitch to Beck, misses high and in, 1-1. The Isotopes' single-season doubles record is 41, held by John Lindsay in 2010. If Veen stays here the rest of the year, you got to think he'd have a good chance to break that record. The 1-1, Beck swings and fouls it back to the screen, stays 1-2. Albuquerque 6, Sacramento 5. Both starting pitchers still in the game as of this moment, but you got to figure the relief pitchers, the bullpens for each team are going to be highly leaned on here tonight, potentially tomorrow as well. Perdomo's 1-2, hit high in the air to left center field. Bandura going back, approaching the warning track. He leaps and he makes the grab. Great catch there by Scott Bandura in left center, robbing extra bases and another hit. Fine effort there. But Zach Veen puts the Isotopes back in front with a two-run double. 6-5, the Isotopes lead the Rivercats as we go to the third on the Isotopes Multimedia Network.
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0: 6-5, Albuquerque leads Sacramento as we start just the top of the third inning in this game. It's been a while since we had one of these old-fashioned PCL slugfests. A lot of pitching dominated low-scoring games on the recent road trip and even last night, but back to old form here, it seems, tonight. As Cruz stands in, left-handed batter, takes a called strike, it's 0-1. Mentioned Cruz in our last inning when he came to the plate, ended up with a single. What a year for him last year. The 0-1, lofted. Left side of the infield, the shortstop Ritter calling for it, and he makes the catch one-handed on the left field grass. Cruz was playing independent ball last year, snatched up by the Giants, and went all the way from the Arizona Complex League to AAA Sacramento before the year was out. This year started at AA Richmond and has since been promoted back to the Rivercats. He's retired, and here is Zach Morgan. Right-handed batting catcher. Takes a called strike. It's 0-1. Morgan pulled his first home run of the season, and there wasn't much doubt about it. Back in the second, a two-run blast into the Isotopes bullpen. Still a thick cloud cover overhead. A pitch, a swing and a miss. Morgan way out in front there, chasing that sweeper. It's 0-2. Down and in. Morgan also saw spot duty with the Rivercats last year, playing in 14 games. Also spent a bit of time with AA Richmond. He's been the off and on development list catcher for Sacramento. This 1-2, right in there, called strike three, top of the zone, and Morgan goes down looking. Pepsi is a proud sponsor of Isotopes Baseball. Hey, Isotope fans, make sure to pick up all of your game day needs and fuel your fandom with Pepsi, official sponsor of the Albuquerque Isotopes. Two away quickly for Keegan Thompson here. In the third, Nate Furman, the left-handed batter, second baseman, takes a called strike. Furman getting his third plate appearance in as many innings to start this one. That's when you know it's been a pretty good first few innings for your team at the plate. Pitch misses outside. But it's Albuquerque who has been just a bit better so far at the plate, leading 6-5. Thompson's 1-1, outside corner, strike two called. Furman, adjusts his helmet. And this pitch is a ground ball, foul, just in front of the plate. Betancourt was quick to scoop it up, but it's foul. Thompson looking for the shutdown inning after his team just took the lead on Zach Veen's exciting two-run double there, bottom of the second. 1-2 was ripped right at the first baseman Condon. A line out, and it is a 1-2-3 for Keegan Thompson. We go to the bottom of the third, Isotope 6, Sacramento 5, on the Albuquerque Isotopes Multimedia Network.
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0: The Mariachis de Nuevo Mexico, otherwise known as the Albuquerque Isotopes, lead the Sacramento River Cats 6-5 as we start the bottom half of the third inning here. Machine left-handed batter swings and logs one softly left field, and that's a base hit. That one just kind of died there in front of the left fielder Brennan. So Machine on to start the third. Machine had the second of three consecutive run scoring hits with two outs in the first inning that produced a total of four runs. Chad Stevens had the final one of those hits, and he'll step in the box now. Each team with eight hits already in this game. Toss to first, and Machine back in with a dive head first. Right-handed batting Stevens fouls one off to the right. It's 0-1. It's just perfect conditions right now. Cloud cover, not much wind, 81 degrees. In the middle of July, you sign up for this any day. Absolutely. The pitch to Stevens, outside, it missed, 1-1. Pitch outside, 2-1 the count. A few folks are stretching in the Sacramento bullpen, but doesn't look like anyone started to throw just yet. That could change quickly with the way the Isotopes offense has been rolling so far tonight. 2-1 to Stevens, that's high, ball three. See if Chad wants to sink his teeth into something here or if he's patient and wants to take another strike. The 3-1 from Perdomo, and now he did take a strike. Top of the zone, full count. Wonder if you would send the runner Machine from first. Not the absolute fleetest of foot, but he can definitely get you a bag, as he's shown over the course of this season. Has a good lead off the bag. Stevens a good contact hitter. Machine runs. This pitch grounded through the right side. The hit and run works to perfection. Machine will make it to third easily. So he does get started, and it pays off perfectly. And that's one of those things that makes baseball just so quirky, so perfect. You say it works to perfection, of course, it's a base hit and Machine gets to third. If he lined it to second, that would have been an easy double play, and then it wouldn't have been so good for the Isotopes. But it's first and third, nobody out for Ryan Ritter. Ritter takes a called strike, it's 0-1. Ritter has been in a slump lately. You know, it's just a matter of time before he busts out and starts to hit again. He carried this team for over a month last year in his torrid stretch that we'll never forget at AAA. The 0-1 on the way. Line drive, base hit center field. There you go, Ritt. Machine scores. Steven stops at second. It's three straight singles to start the third. It's 7-5 Isotopes. Ritter.

0: will score. Here comes Ritter. He's going to be held as Davidson gets it in. So a sacrifice bunt and an error. Everybody's safe. And it's now 8-5. Mariachi's in front. This one out in front of the plate. Perdomo was going for it and then called off by Morgan at the last second. He made an off-balance throw. That play was kind of doomed from the start for the River Cats. So we'll get the exact scoring here in a moment, but Gilbert Cabrera is heading out to the mound right now, and it looks like the evening has come to an end for Cesar Perdomo. So we'll be back after this pitching change. It's 8-5 Isotopes. Bottom of the third, 2-1. Nobody out on the Isotopes Multimedia Network.
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0: Bottom of the third inning is James Kiefner, the beloved local mayor, as we like to call him here around Isotopes Park, was just dancing, smiling to the fans during the pitching change. It's 8-5, Albuquerque leading Sacramento. Trent Harris is on to pitch for the River Cats. There's runners at second and third. Nobody out. Bottom of the third inning. Already quite a slugfest tonight. And Nick Kent will step in to pinch hit for Ariel Amador. So Amador is out. Kent in. River Cats will pull the infield halfway in here. I'm going to cut off any more runs. Harris first pitch on the way. Here's a ground ball under the glove of Furman into center field, and two more will score. Ritter and Betancourt are in. Now it's bobbled by Bandura in center, but he recovers. So two more across, more sloppiness from Sacramento, and it's 10-5 Albuquerque. That has been ruled an E4. Infield in. Yeah, if he would have picked that ball up cleanly. Not the easiest play, but Furman would probably tell you he should have had it. So errors on back-to-back plays with the pitching change sandwiched in between. A lot to get to here. 10-5 Isotopes. Thompson now from the left side. This pitch is lifted down the left field line, slicing foul and out of play. Bryant Betancourt on the last batter that the starter Perdomo faced, he will be given a sacrifice bunt and then an E2 allowing the runners to advance, which Stevens scored on that and Ritter got to third. So a couple errors in a row. Double digits for Albuquerque by the third inning. Harris spent some time with Sacramento last year as well as he fires onto first for a pickoff attempt. 30 games last year, 25 outings this year with the River Cats, a 4.30 ERA, 14 runs all earned and 29 in the third. Right-hander from just slightly on the first base side of the rubber, misses inside, 1-1 to Thompson. Harris, 6'1", 206 pounds, 27 years of age from Cary, North Carolina.

0: the 1-1 pitch on the way. A delayed steal attempt. It misses at the plate, and Nick Kent has a stolen base. Isotopes have worked that delayed steal to perfection this year. Jose Cordova and Chad Stevens have each done it a few times, and that time Kent didn't get moving until, well, after a couple seconds there on the delivery. But another runner in scoring position. This pitch on the way gets the corner, called strike two. Isotopes are in double digits for the first time since June 28th. They beat Salt Lake 11-5. That's a span of 14 games. Long time for this club with the way their offense has rolled this year. Now the 2-2 misses upstairs, ball three. Quick check back from Harris there at second. And the 3-2 to Thompson, outside corner, called strike three. Sterling knew it, and they'll head back to the dugout. So Sterling caught looking. And now Charlie Condon will bat. Condon is actually the only batter that the starter Perdomo had success against. Retired him twice. And both with a pair of runners on and less than two outs. Condon looking for an RBI right here. 10-5 Isotopes over the River Cats. A bluff of a throw at second, and not much doing out there with Nick Kent. This pitch on the way, called strike outside corner. Could get me over to get ahead in the count there. Oh, one. Another called strike. It's 0-2 to Condon. Harris looking back again. And this pitch is grounded foul into the Isotopes dugout. A lively crowd tonight, being treated to quite the offensive explosion from both teams in the early going. Harris the check back, and the 0-2 is grounded foul on the first baseline this time past Isotopes. First base coach Luis Lopez. Isotopes 4 in the first, 2 in the second, 4 in the third. They're still batting in the third, not done yet here either. This pitch, line drive, base hit into center field. Kent coming to third. He's going to be waved home by Pilo. The throw to the plate from Bandura, cut off. Charlie Condon, RBI single. And it's 11-5 Albuquerque. Nice line drive swing there at two strikes. 0-2 nonetheless. He just smacked it right back up the middle. Zach Veen now. His two-run double in his last at-bat. Gave Albuquerque the lead back at 6-5. Sterling Thompson scored from first on a ball that was cut off. Very far away from the warning track there in medium right center, but Sterling never broke stride and scored all the way. Since then, now a 5-run third for the Isotopes. Toss to first, and Condon just back in. That was a pretty close play. The pitch to Veen. Good, hanging slider. Swung on a miss there, 0-1. 0-1 pitch to Veen is grounded foul near the River Cats dugout. It's 0-2. Eleven hits for the Isotopes, no errors. 5 runs, 8 hits, 2 errors for the River Cats. Both the errors have come in this inning and have directly led to runs. 3 of them, actually. Harris to Veen here, 0-2. And the pitch misses low and in, 1-2. Zach Veen looking to keep the rally moving. He's the 6-run lead now, but you can never have enough runs in this league. The toss to first gets away from Kroos just barely. He goes and tracks it down, and Condon will remain at first base. Good play by Kroos there to avoid that ball from going down the line and letting Condon advance. The pitch to Veen misses in. Now Condon takes off late, and Charlie will get in there as well. So Condon, we'll wait to see if that's a stolen base or a wild pitch, as it will be given a steal. So that's 2 delayed steals kind of on the movement here for the Isotopes in the third inning. The 2-2 outside. 3-2 to Zach Veen. See what Harris comes back with here. The 3-2, and that's low and in, ball 4. So Zach Veen, after taking just 2 walks in his previous 25 games going into yesterday, now has a free pass in back-to-back games. 2 stolen bases in this inning for Kent and Condon. And Isotope's stolen bases are brought to you by Allied Universal. Just like that play, they will keep your business one step ahead with smarter, integrated security. The pitching coach, Alan Quijano, for the River Cats, might as well make his own path from the mound, from the dugout to the mound and back. Before this game is done, that's his 3rd trip already out there, as his River Cats hurlers really, really struggling to get outs. It's 11-5, the Isotopes lead. Just 1 out in the bottom of the 3rd, and Jordan Beck will be up. Beck, almost lost in the shuffle of all this offense, was robbed at the wall by Scott Bandura, a great leaping catch to take away an extra base hit to end the 2nd. Beck takes one outside, it's 1-0. Condon off 2nd, Veen off 1st. Both looking to come on home here in a minute. The pitch in there for a called strike. Cutter got in there, it's 1-1. Isotope, 7-for-13 with runners in scoring position so far tonight. The pitch to Beck. That misses upstairs, 2-1. So the Isotopes already tonight, and we're in the bottom of the 3rd, nearly have as many hits with runners in scoring position in this game as they did in the previous 9 combined. The pitch to Beck, fouled away back behind the screen, it's 2-2. Hey, heck, it's going to sound so cliche, but hitting is contagious. And that 1st inning was so huge for Albuquerque. To get those 2 out-run scoring hits, 3 of them in a row, kind of take the pressure off and just get back to being good at offense, playing baseball. The pitch to Beck is fouled away again off to the right. That was already Harris' 23rd pitch of the inning. He's only facing his 5th batter. check back at the runners briefly, and the pitch to Beck is grounded foul near the Isotopes dugout. Eleven to five, the Isotopes in front. Quite a Saturday night it's been already. Not even close to half over yet. Beck floats one foul just to the right of us off the top of the press box and bounces back into the stands. That ball bounced off the window very close to our high home camera where Travis Lytle is there operating the camera. Travis, one of our most loyal and dedicated workers we ever had at this ballpark, been here since day one. Nearly got a foul ball, not quite that time. Maybe next time, Travis. The 2-2 misses inside, 3-2 to Beck. So the Isotopes doing a great job here of working the count and making Harris go deep into his arsenal. He's probably not going to be long for this game with the way things are transpiring now. The 3-2 on the way, and that's fouled away off to the right again. This will be the 10th pitch of this at-bat coming up to Jordan Beck. See if he can straighten one out and put one in play, keep this line moving. The 3-2, inside, ball four. Jordan just avoided being hit by that one. So that loads the bases, and Vimael Machine started this inning with a single, will bat for the second time in the frame. And Machine, already this year, has two hits in an inning. He did it back on May 29th against El Paso. Has a chance to do it again here, not quite 2 months later. The right-hander is up in Sacramento's bullpen, and Rivercats are basically forced to at this point. This pitch to Machine on the outside corner for strike one. And the next pitch will be the 30th of the night for Harris, and Machine is just the sixth batter he has faced. Oh, one, that's in the dirt, ball one to Machine. It's Wilkin Ramos, right-hander, cranking it up in earnest for the Rivercats. This inning has kind of seen a mix of everything. 1-1, down and in. Three straight singles and a couple of errors, an out, another single, and two walks to load the bases. Machine already having a good night, a two-run double and then a single. Chance to drive in a whole right, a whole lot more here with one swing of the bat. Machine grounds one foul here, and the count evens up at 2-2. Isotopes 11, Rivercats 5, in just the bottom of the third. The 2-2 on the way. Machine pokes it to the shortstop, Basabe. He's going to run to the bag and fire to first just in time for an inning-ending double play. So Harris is able to escape the frame, but the Isotopes play five more. And after just three innings tonight, it's the Isotopes 11, the Rivercats 5, on the Albuquerque Isotopes Multimedia Network.
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0: Well, 16 combined runs, 19 hits, and 2 total errors. A lot of times you think that's enough for a full ball game. Sometimes a couple of ball games. But that is the case through 3 innings tonight as the Isotopes lead the Sacramento River Cats 11-5. I am Joe Traub filling in for Josh Sushan. Josh was on the radio call for the Rockies' 10-3 win over the Cincinnati Reds earlier today up in Denver. The pitch in, first pitch in the third misses outside. It's Bandura, Harbor, and Davidson. 2-3-4 due up for Sacramento. Top of the fourth inning. The 1-0 catches the corner for strike one. By the way, Nick Kent, who pinch hit for Adiel Amador, not sure why that's the case, but he will remain in the game at second base, batting in the leadoff spot. Pitch is fouled straight back. 1-2 to Bandura. Well, it's shaping up to be quite the day for the Isotopes and their major league club, both in double digits already, and Rockies already won. Topes looking to get one here tonight. The 1-2 is a ground ball through the wickets. Ritter dives behind the bag, but has a pop out of his glove, and Bandura is going to be safe. A great effort. That would have been a Herculean play had he pulled it off, but it's a base hit for Bandura. It's time for Ultra Moments in Isotopes History, brought to you by Michelob Ultra, a superior light beer brewed for those who understand that it's only worth it if you enjoy it. Parks Harbor, third baseman, will stand in now, and he takes one way high, and it's 1-0. Well, for today's This Day in Isotopes History, we're going to go a little different, and instead of talking about what happened on the field, we're going to talk about what happened in the broadcast booth. The pitch 1-0 is fouled away off to the right. Just talking about Josh and how he's calling the Rockies game today and tomorrow in Denver. And it was 1 year ago today that Josh Sushan made his Major League Baseball play-by-play debut, calling games on the radio for the Rockies. And what a day that was. 1-1, in for a called strike. After calling 1,786 games in the minors, Josh has been with the Isotopes since 2013. He got the call, and he was on the radio side as the Rockies took on the Twins this day last year up in Denver. Tossed to first, runner back. And we were all so pumped for Josh. Still am for him getting to do this year. But to see his happiness and his joy to be able to go up and get that opportunity last year, just tremendous, tremendous things for a wonderful human being. The 1-2 on the way, and that misses down and in. 2-2 the count. And Josh, well, he's now 3-0 calling games, filling in on Rockies radio. The Rockies beat the Twins in both games last year and defeated the Reds today. Final was 10-3. He'll be on the call again tomorrow as the Rockies look to take that series. Good pitching matchup there tomorrow. Ryan Feltner against Hunter Green. Green would be really fun to see there at Coors Field. A 2-2 swing and a miss, fastball, and Thompson strikes out Parks Harbor. One out, one on, top of the fourth inning. It's 11-5. Albuquerque leads Sacramento. A good day for the Rockies today. They had, much like the Isotopes, exploded in the first 3 innings. They had an 8-1 lead after 3. TJ Rumfield, 4-for-5 in that game. This pitch misses outside. Rumfield, 456 feet on his home run, a 2-run blast off Caleb Ferguson in the 6th inning. One-oh, a swing and a miss there. 1-1 to Davidson. Boy, how was TJ Rumfield not an all-star? That'd be on me. He's had a phenomenal rookie season. I think him and JJ Weatherholt are 1-2 for rookie of the year conversation in the National League. Toss back to first, and Bandura dives back in safely. Cole Carrig also had two hits for the Rockies, as did Jake McCarthy and Mickey Moniak. This pitch grounded foul. What a year it's been for Jake McCarthy as well, his first season with the Rockies after spending the previous part of his career with the Arizona Diamondbacks. McCarthy now up to 303. Seems like every day he's leading off the game with an extra base hit, making a great catch in the outfield. Jake McCarthy definitely found a home with the Rockies this year. The 1-2 to Davidson, swing and a miss, starting slider low and in, and he chased. So back-to-back strikeouts for Thompson after the leadoff single by Bandura. And that'll bring Will Brennan to the plate. Brennan at the plate, and he takes a called strike. This pitch is popped up softly, left side. Betancourt might have a play near the Isotopes dugout, and he tracks it down. Good play by Bryant there. That ends the inning. So Keegan Thompson has worked back-to-back scoreless innings. And we head to the bottom of the fourth, Albuquerque 11 and Sacramento 5 on the Isotopes Multimedia Network.
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0: Got a mix of some dark clouds, some blue sky, and nice sunset trying to formulate around the clouds. It's 11-5, Albuquerque over Sacramento as we start the bottom of the fourth inning. Wilkin Ramos will take over for the River Cats, their third pitcher of the game already. Got a couple of books to get to on pitchers. The starter, Cesar Perdomo, goes two innings plus, 10 hits, 10 runs, 7 earned, 1 walk and 2 strikeouts. So complete night and day difference from his AAA debut versus Salt Lake compared to now. Ramos winds. His first pitch misses high and in, 1-0. Trent Harris goes one inning, one hit, one run. It was unearned, two walks and a strikeout. And Wilkin Ramos, who sports a 4.17 ERA for the season. Roczen wiggles that hands high above his head before settling in at the midsection. Kind of a dramatic windup. And he misses, gets a called strike here to Stevens, 1-1. Long and lanky right-hander fires and a swing and a miss by Stevens. Ramos at 6'6", 192. 25 years old, from Santo Domingo in the Dominican Republic. I think a pace of play violation was issued. It was. The pitcher Ramos docked for one there, and it's 2-2. Long and lean Ramos fires this one line foul. Left to the right. Ramos made his major league debut earlier this year, pitched in two games for the Giants, but mostly has been with AAA Sacramento, making his 25th appearance tonight. 35 strikeouts and 36 2/3 innings, so just about a K per nine. Or K per frame, I should say. This pitch misses low and in. 3-2 to Stevens. Another high wind. And the 3-2, up and in, ball four. Stevens has walked. It's a good sign for the Isotopes tonight, showing their plate discipline. As mentioned, not a lot of walks drawn over the last few weeks compared to the very, very good total they were taking early in the season. That's four free passes already so far tonight. We're just starting in the bottom of the fourth. 11-5 Isotopes. Ryan Ritter will bat now. 1-for-2 with a fly out to center and an RBI single right back up the middle. Ritter takes a called strike here. It's 0-1. This one hits Ritter on the side. Ouch. Fastball running in, but in, got him, but Ritter will jog down to first base. He's one tough guy. And another sloppy start to the inning for the River Cats, as the first two have gotten on via walk and hit by pitch. Yeah, right in the backside. That'll leave a mark. Here's Bryant Betancourt. In this spot last time, it was also first and second, nobody out. Betancourt did not initially show bunt, but then on the second pitch he did, got it down, and a throwing error allowed a run to score. We'll see what he does here. He's going to be swinging away, it looks like. He takes a called strike, 0-1. Isotopes on top of Sacramento, 11-5. 20 combined hits between these clubs already. Betancourt waggles that bat high. This one is sliced away down the left field line, foul. It's 0-2. O2 is a slow ground ball on the right side. Going to be a tough one. Picked up by Furman. Underhand flip to first for the out. So Betancourt is out, but a productive at bat as that moves both runners into scoring position. Stevens now at third. Ritter at second. The batter is Nick Kent. Kent came on as a pinch hitter for Amador in the third. Swung at the first pitch and grounded it off the glove of Furman. Two runs scored on the error. In a very similar defensive alignment now, Sacramento will again play the infield in. Just as they did in the same spot back in the third. The pitch to Kent, in for a called strike. Kent came into play tonight batting .265, .348 on base percentage in 52 games, 13 doubles, 11 home runs. It's been a great offensive season for Kent. This pitch misses high and in. Kent, at the start of the year, didn't get to play very much, but slowly worked his way in. And when there was a need and when he got into the lineup, he basically made it so his manager, Pedro Lopez, had to keep playing him because he kept coming through with big hits. This one is a line drive snagged by the pitcher, Ramos. Look what I found. Wow. That was a rocket. And he just coolly and calmly stuck out his glove and made the catch. You don't see too many lineouts to the pitcher, but that's what we had right there. Yeah, just kind of reached his glove down and made the catch near his stomach. The runners, of course, stayed put. Can't advance on a play like that. So it's second and third with two outs now for Sterling Thompson. Already batting for the fourth time in four innings. This pitch on the way is fouled back to the screen, 0-1. 11-5, Albuquerque, the lead over Sacramento. Bottom of the fourth. Thompson looking to maybe give the Isotopes a Baker's dozen with a knock. Oh, one misses inside, 1-1 to Thompson. The pitch here misses outside, 2-1. One from Ramos, misses inside. Ramos did pitch against the Isotopes when Albuquerque was in Sacramento there in late April and worked a combined 3 1/3 scoreless innings. If Thompson gets a good pitch here at 3-1, it's a swing and a miss. 95 mile an hour fastball, and now it's 3-2. Stevens at third. Still got to be aware of a ball in the dirt in a situation like this. And a 3-2. He grounded to second. There's Furman to pick it up. Furman will throw to first in time for the out. And Ramos gets out of the inning after a walk and hit by pitch started the frame. To the fifth we go, 11-5 Isotopes on the Isotopes Multimedia Network.
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1: Top of the fifth inning, 11-5, Albuquerque over Sacramento. Evan Shaver, the southpaw, will take over on the mound for the Isotopes. And Shaver, boy, has he been impressive since coming up from AA Hartford. Hits pitched in 10 games, a 1.80 ERA. It's 5 earned runs in 25 innings, 9 walks and 26 strikeouts. His last two outings have been the best two yet. 3 scoreless innings on the 4th of July at Round Rock. 4 scoreless innings in relief 5 days later on the 9th at Sugarland. So 7 total scoreless innings Drake he's working on now, and he'll face Oslevis Basabe, who takes the ball inside. It's 1-0. Shaver, 11 total strikeouts and just 1 walk in those 2 outings. This pitch misses down and in. So this is going to be similar to July 9th and the fact that Keegan Thompson threw 4 innings and Evan Shaver, you know, Pedro Lopez and Craig Bjornson hoping to get 4 out of Shaver. That would be fantastic. He's stretched out enough from these long outings this year. Basabe takes a called strike here. The count is now 2-1. Basabe 0-2, a ground out to short and a pop out to first. Here's a line drive, left center field. That's a base hit. So Basabe starts off the fifth with a single for Sacramento. The line on Keegan Thompson tonight goes 4 innings, 9 hits, 5 runs, both earned. 2 walks, 3 strikeouts, 77 pitches, and 52 strikes for Thompson. Here comes Turner Hill to the plate. Rivercats DH. Run out to second and a fly out to right. Hill takes a called strike, 0-1. One is sliced away foul up to the left. Taking a peek at the Major League Baseball scoreboard. Pirates and Guardians playing a doubleheader today in Cleveland. They postponed last night's game because of the poor air quality in relation to those wildfires. Hope everyone's doing all right out there. 0-2, swing and a miss. Hill goes down. One out, one out in the fifth for Deason Cruz. The Pirates won the first game 7-1 behind Jared Jones, and they lead in the nightcap 3-0. Cubs beat the Twins today 6-2 at Wrigley. The best moment of that game is that Anthony Rizzo somehow caught another home run ball in the stands at Wrigley Field. Deason Cruz takes one high and in. It's 1-0. Last year, after announcing his retirement, Rizzo was at Wrigley and caught a home run from Moises Ballestero. It was actually Ballestero's first Major League home run, but that was last year. That was in the stands in left field. This pitch misses outside. Rizzo was in the right field bleachers at Wrigley today, and he caught a home run in the first inning off the bat of Michael Busch. How about that? And of course, he's got good hands. He was a great first baseman, but two straight years? Be sitting in the stands and have that happen, that's wild. Cruz takes one up and in here. It's 3-0. That was a memorable day for Matthew Boyd, who reached 10 years of Major League service time and then went out and pitched 6 innings of 1-run ball to get the win for the Cubs. This pitch misses outside, but it's going to be challenged by Betancourt, thinking that was a strike. So we'll go to the replay monitor for the first time tonight. And it was a strike, so good challenge there by Betancourt. Three and one now. Shaver fires, and this ball's a ground ball on the left side for a base hit. Stopping at second is Basabe. 2 singles in the inning for the Rivercats, and 2-1 with one out for Zach Morgan. 11-5. Sacramento trails Albuquerque. Other games to go finals today. Phillies beat the Mets 6-1. Kyle Schwarber a big first-inning home run. Well, you know, the fans in Philly wanted to see that back on Monday in the finale of the home run derby. Jordan Walker ended up beating Schwarber. Zach Morgan lifts one down the right field line. That's going to drift foul and into the crowd. Zach Veen, the right fielder, put his hands out. He didn't see it, but the twilight is tough right now and dark clouds overhead, but it was foul all the way. Blue Jays got a 1-0 win over the White Sox. Shane Bieber, 6 scoreless innings. George Springer drove in the game's only run there. A 1 to Morgan, called strike 2. Orioles outlasted the Astros in 11 innings, 4-2. Base hits by Tyler O'Neill and Leody Taveras, both who have seen a lot of time back in the day in the PCL. O'Neill back with Memphis and Tacoma. Taveras played for Round Rock for a few seasons there. Helped the Orioles to win today. Morgan lifts one to right. Veen charging in toward the line. This is a tough play. Cap flies off and Zach gets there to make the grab. The runner at second will try to tag and Basabe gets to third as Veen's throw is cut off. Good running catch toward the line by Veen. Runners at the corners, 2 away for Nate Furman. Still a 6-run lead for the Isotopes, 11-5 over Sacramento. Royals beat the Padres for a second straight day. Today the final was 6-1. Lane Thomas and Salvador Perez each hit a 2-run homer. Furman 1-for-3 in this game. Shaver fires, and this pitch misses low and in, 1-0. The hits are even at 11, but the Isotopes are winning, or it counts in the run column, 11-5. The pitch fouled back to the screen, 1-1 to Furman. Diamondbacks knocked off the Cardinals, 5-3. That game played at Chase Field in Phoenix. This pitch misses up and in. How about the Boston Red Sox? They are now over 500 after winning their 12th game in a row today. A dozen straight for the Red Sox. Willie Abreu hit 2 home runs, including the go-ahead blast in the 7th. Red Sox beat the Rays 7-6. This pitch low and in. Good scoop by Betancourt. I think I saw a stat yesterday on the Red Sox. I want to say it's the first time in Major League history that a team had been at least 10 games under 500 and then gotten back to 500 courtesy of a 10-game win streak at minimum. Well, now it's 12. What a turnaround there in Boston this year. 3-1, foul back to the screen. So Cruz will get a head start here at 3-2. Shaver looking to get a punch out and strand a couple on base. The 3-2 is fouled back to the screen. Furman stays alive. Nate Furman's a tough out. Pesky hitter, always going to put a good battle up there at the plate. Furman in 29 at-bats has struck out just twice against the Isotopes this year. So Morgan or Cruz will go again here at 3-2, and the pitch fouled away again. Furman doing what he does best and staying alive and trying to jack up that pitch count for Evan Shaver. Now a 3-2, hit in the air hard, left center field, tailing away from Beck, but he reaches out and makes the grab. Good running play by Beck. That took away a couple of runs. So it's a scoreless frame for Shaver. We go to the bottom of the 5th. Isotopes 11, Rivercats 5 on the Isotopes Multimedia Network.
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1: Charlie Condon will lead off the bottom of the fifth. It's a mariachi's night here at the Plaza. Albuquerque leading Sacramento 11-5. Charlie Condon will lead off bottom of the fifth for the mariachis. Ramos fires to the plate, and Condon swings and grounds it foul. 0-1. Isotopes Baseball brought to you in part by Xfinity. Get in the zone that with coverage that will not strike out. It delivers game-winning Wi-Fi that's locked in at one price for 5 years. Xfinity. Ramos misses outside here. Gets a called strike. Beg your pardon. 0-2 to Condon. Condon 1-for-3 with an RBI single in the middle of that 5-run third inning for the Isotopes. O-2 misses up and in, 1-2. Continue to look at some scores. Rangers beat the Braves today, 7-6 in Atlanta. Former Isotope star and PCL MVP in 2014, Jock Peterson led off that game with a home run for the Rangers. He's been playing well lately. 1-2, fouled away off to the right. After a walk-off win last night, the Brewers took down the Marlins today 8-6. Brewers just know how to win, 61-37, doing it yet again under Pat Murphy. 1-2, inside corner, called strike 3. Condon, brief word with the home plate umpire before heading back to the dugout. Zach Veen will bat now. Isotopes leading Sacramento 11-5. The Rivercats Major League affiliate, the Giants, they're in Seattle, and that game is tied 3-3 top of the eighth inning. It was a 3-0 lead for the Giants, but Cole Young just hit a game-tying three-run homer off Logan Webb in the bottom of the seventh. Webb had been spinning a gem. Allowed just one hit and six scoreless innings prior to the seventh and Young's home run. Veen fouls one straight back here. 0-1. Well, the Rivercats are on the road here in Albuquerque. Their ballpark, Sutter Health Park, of course, in use by the Athletics, formerly the Oakland A's, now playing in Sacramento before they eventually move on to Las Vegas. Pitch a foul straight back. And after allowing 23 runs to the Nationals last night, tonight it's a 5-run first for the A's. Jacob Wilson led that game off with a homer off Zach Littell, and just a whole parade of hits after that. A bunch of singles and doubles for the A's. 0-2, fouled straight back. Tigers a big start. 4 runs in the top of the first in Anaheim. Spencer Torkelson with a 3-run homer off Grayson Rodriguez. Torkelson after he saved the game. How about those back-to-back plays in the ninth inning last night? Incredible scoops on low throws from his infielders. Both in, they probably would have lost the game if he didn't scoop either one of those. This pitch misses in. tonight, Torkelson does it with his bat. Zach Veen in the count here. 1-for-2 tonight. Also has a walk. Logan Ramos on the mound. The 1-2 misses outside. 2-2. The 2-2 to Veen. Low and in. 3-2. Now the full count pitch on the way. Swing and a ground ball. The second baseman, Furman, ranging near the middle, gets it and throws just in time to get the quick Veen. 2 away. Isotopes leading 11-5. That'll bring Jordan Beck to the plate. Beck has a single to left, a fly out to center, and a walk. The pitch fouled straight back, 0-1. This pitch in there, strike 2. Ramos looks pretty good out of the bullpen. He's come in, thrown a lot of strikes. Kind of helps stabilize this game. Pitch, swing, and a miss. Beck, little half, three-quarters swing there almost, goes down. And Ramos with a 1-2-3 fifth. On to the sixth inning now, 11-5, Isotopes on top of the Rivercats on the Albuquerque Isotopes Multimedia Network.
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1: Albuquerque on top of Sacramento 11-5 as we start the top of the sixth inning. Evan Chauver worked around a couple singles. And a nice running catch by Jordan Beck in center field ended that frame. So now we start the top of the sixth. Chauver has worked 8 consecutive scoreless innings now, dating back to the 4th of July. He misses outside, 1-0 to Bandura. On the way is fouled away. Off to the left, 1-1 to Bandura. Lefty back in there, and he takes one low and in, 2-1. Two 2-1. Line drive, right center field. That's going to get in. Beck will try to cut it off, and he does, but that's going to be an easy double for Bandura to start the sixth. So the third hit for the River Cats off Schauber, and that'll bring Parks Harbor to the plate. Harbor, part of a pretty big trade last year, takes one in, and it's 1-0. He had started his pro career with the Yankees and then came to the Giants as part of the deal that got the Yankees Camilo Duval July 31st last year. The 1-0 called strike. Harbor was originally undrafted. Signed with the Yankees for $50,000 as an undrafted free agent in 2024. He was surprised by it for sure. He was coming off a solid college season. Pitch misses outside. It's 2-1.

Davidson. So, well, looking over at first base, Isotopes pitching coach Craig Bjornsson out for a visit. So that would have meant Harbor was at Georgia until 2023. Charlie Condon played there at the University of Georgia from 22 through 24. So those two are former college teammates right now. But look like they're going to have much of a chance to chat, as even during this mound visit, the Isotopes infield stayed back. It was just pitching coach, catcher, and pitcher. Condon is playing back in the hopes of starting a double play. I always wonder what those conversations are like, especially former college teammates. Condon playing behind the runner there, Harbor at first, the two former Georgia teammates. Here's Bo Davidson, and he takes one up and in, 1-0. This pitch in for a called strike. Davidson also went undrafted. Played collegiately at Caldwell Community College in Hudson, North Carolina. This pitch is swing and a miss, and it's 1-2. It was veteran scout Paul Falk who urged the Giants organization to sign Davidson. And you know what he said? You know what his plea was? He's Barry Bonds Jr. He said he had the nickname JUCO Barry Bonds after noticing the similarities of his swing when he played at that community college. Here's a ground ball to second. Kent waits and tags the runner Harbor and will not throw to first. So that'll be a fielder's choice. Kent was trying to quickly be able to tag out Harbor and then throw to first for a double play, but credit Harbor, good base running there. We'll take a look at the replay for everybody watching on TV and on Valley Sports Live. Harbor slowed down just enough to make it to where it was going to be impossible to turn a double play. So one out, 2-1, 11-5 Albuquerque. And here's Will Brennan, the right fielder. Swings and misses, 0-1. So Harbor and Davidson both somewhat similar routes. Undrafted after putting up monster college numbers, and both really, really making a name for himself, banging down the door in the Giants organization. Here's a called strike to Brennan. It's 0-2. Brennan's had a good night already. RBI double in the first, single in the second, and popped out back in the sixth inning. O-2 misses down and in. 1-2. Brennan looking to find a gap or a corner and cut into the deficit. Toss to first, and it gets away from Condon. That's going to allow Bandura to score. Wow. He was trying to catch the base runner Davidson there napping, but the ball trickled away from Condon, and Bandura already had a good lead from third, so that's going to be an E1. A quick move over there from Sharper, just kind of like a snap throw, and that one did not pay off, unfortunately, for the Isotopes. So it's now 11-6. Sacramento gets a run here. 1-2 is lifted in the air to left, down the line, and that's going to get foul. Over the netting and into the stands. Rivercats have made Shaver work. He's thrown 41 pitches already, and Brennan, the ninth batter he has faced. One, two is a chopper to the first baseman. Condon goes to second for one. Ritter's relay, just late. So another fielder's choice, and the lead runner retired. Now two away for Oslivius Pisabe. Oslivius Pisabe tonight, 1-3.

0: pitch misses up and in, 1-0. Betancourt will challenge this pitch again. He was successful on his last one. And this one was also a strike, just barely. Wow. Ever so gently grazed the outside corner. But Betancourt and the Isotopes retain two challenges. The 0-1, and that misses, and again Betancourt's going to challenge. He's feeling good right now after getting that last one, right? We'll see. And it's a strike again. So single-handedly, Brian Betancourt has brought this, instead of a 2-0 count, it's an 0-2 count. Back-to-back pitches. Wow, that's some solid work from the Isotopes backstop. Runner goes, and this pitch down and in. Basabe did not get hit, but it got away from the catcher Betancourt, so that'll be a stolen base for Brennan. 1-2 the count. It's 11-6. Isotopes on top of Sacramento. Top six. Big gap in right center if Basabe could slice one there. 1-2, a swing and a foul tip at the plate. Just missed it. Another 1-2 is on the way, and it misses down and in. Two balls and two strikes the count. Deuces. We've now reached full darkness here at Isotopes Park. Shaver looking for a punch out here. And the 2-2 on the way, swinging a foul back over the screen. Count remains even. Now the 2-2 to Basabe is a little comebacker, knocked down by Shaver. He has time. Overhand lobs it to first for the out. That ends the inning. So Sacramento gets a run. Unearned at that. We go to the bottom of the sixth. Isotopes 11, Rivercats 6 on the Isotopes Multimedia Network.
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0: Ryan Walker, who was the closer for the San Francisco Giants for a while the last couple of years, is now back in AAA pitching for the Sacramento Rivercats, and he'll take the mound here in the bottom of the sixth inning. It's 11-5. rather 11-6, Isotopes on top. Walker will face Female Machine, Chad Stevens, and Ryan Ritter. Walker just recently demoted. Prior to recently, had not been in AAA since 2023. But he's having a really rough go of it with the Giants this year. This one, Machine line down the left field line, foul on the first pitch, 0-1. In 27 games, an ERA of 7.52. 3-for-6 in save chances. Not at all like the success he had experienced going back to 2024 when he appeared in 76 games. Had a sparkling 1.91 ERA. Earned 10 wins and also got 10 saves. That was quite a year. Oh, one. Misses inside. 1-1. Walker has had a few different stints with the Rivercats this year, a total of 9 games. 4 runs and 10 in the third innings down here. Walker from right in the center of the rubber fires, and this pitch misses outside, 2-1. Machine lines one into left field. Vimael has a 3-hit game tonight. Machine starting to find the rhythm that had him near or at the top in the PCL and hitting for the first couple of months of the year. His average stood around 330, 340 through most of April and May. This pitch, outside corner, called strike one. Walker, this pitch misses outside. Told you about his fabulous 2024 season. He's one of only 4 pitchers in this century in Major League Baseball to have at least 10 wins and at least 10 saves in the same season. This pitch on the outside corner, 1-2 to Stevens. Andrew Miller in 2016. Miller, of course, was with the Yankees and then got traded to the Cleveland Indians as they made that fabulous run. 1 win short of a World Series championship. Miller did that in 2016 combined between New York and Cleveland. 1-2, down and in, 2-2. Brandon Workman, 2019 for the Red Sox, did it. And Paul Sewald in 2021. That campaign was with the Seattle Mariners. And Ryan Walker in 2024. But had a tough year this year and looking to fight his way back to the big leagues. Pitch misses outside, 3-2 to Stevens. And last year, Walker saved 17 games, but his ERA climbed to 4.11 in 68 games. He's been a workhorse, there's no denying that. Machine runs, and a 3-2 is a ground ball, speared by the pitcher Walker. Only play is to first to get Stevens. So there's the first out as Machine goes to second. So for the second time tonight, Machine getting in motion has meant the Isotopes have avoided a double play. In the third inning, count was 3-2. Machine on first, Stevens at the plate. The pitch was bounced into right field for a base hit. Just there, same situation, also a 3-2 count. It's a comebacker. Move the runner up to second. So Machine at second, one out, 11-6 Isotopes. Ryan Ritter takes the ball upstairs. Now the 1-0 from Walker. And that misses outside, 2-0. Walker faced the Rockies when the Giants were at Coors Field over Independence Day weekend, through 2 2/3 innings in the game, July 3rd, give up 1 run. Ritter takes a called strike here, 2-1 the count. This pitch a foul straight back to the screen, 2-2. Isotopes looking to tack on another here with the machine in scoring position. Ritter swings and misses here. Pitch low and away, and Walker gets him. Two outs in the sixth. BYL Machine has three hits in a game for the first time since May 29th. Been a while. Here's Bryant Betancourt. 0 for 2 as a sacrifice bunt that turned into an error. Betancourt takes one inside, 1-0. Walker comes set in the 1-0. Here's a ground ball to first. Picked up by Cruz. Underhand toss to Walker at the bag. That ends the inning. So Ryan Walker, in his first ever appearance here in Albuquerque, gets a scoreless inning. On to the seventh, 11-6 Isotopes lead on the Isotopes Multimedia Network.
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0: The fans having fun with an in-between promotions here, in-between innings promotion at Isotopes Park, known as the Plaza for these mariachi games. Mason Green is the latest pitcher for Albuquerque after Evan Shaver worked. Two innings, gave up an unearned run. Green will take over and face Turner Hill, Dason Cruz, and Zach Morgan. 7-8-9 batters due up in the Sacramento River Cats lineup. Isotopes played at all 11 of their runs in the first three innings tonight. Get you Malibu rum, Malibu moments in the minors here as we start the top of the seventh inning, and the pitch misses low and in to Turner Hill. The 1-0 to Hill, a swing and a miss. Turner Hill in this game, 0-for-3. A ground out to second, a fly out to right, and a strikeout swinging. This pitch in for a called strike. It's 1-2. Green fires, and this pitch misses low and in. 2-2. Mason Green pitching for the first time. In 8 days, he last saw action on the 10th of July in Sugar Land. A 6.02 ERA for the season. 3-3 record. This pitch is a ground ball to the first baseman. Condon Fields behind the bag. A long overhand toss to Green. In time, they got him. Great play. Good hustle there from Mason Green to get over from the mound. Cover first base and a 3-1 putout. That was nicely done on both ends. So Malibu moments in the minors. Malibu rum. Imagine you're on a cocktail, sun on your face, sand under your feet. That is how you feel while sipping a Malibu cocktail. Sip easy and enjoy Malibu responsibly. Deason Cruz bat now for the River Cats. This pitch in for a called strike. When it comes to the isotopes in Sacramento River Cats' all-time history against one another, there's a very unusual quirk in the schedule when you look at it in terms of how often the isotopes have played there and when. The 0-1 outside. So the isotopes have played at least one game at Sutter Health Park in Sacramento in every single calendar month from March through October. That's right. Heard me correctly, and I'll explain. The 1-1 is a ground ball foul. So that's March, April, May, June, July, August, September, and October. The isotopes have played in Sacramento in all of those months, which is, you know, you think of baseball generally April through September. Of course, it was just recently, 2023, when minor league baseball started playing games in March, and late March at that, just a few games. This pitch is swinging a foul straight back. Last year in 2025, the Isotopes opened the season with three games in Sacramento. River Cats won 2 of 3. But what's so unique about that is that the Isotopes were the first visiting team to play in what is going to end up being a three-year run of the River Cats and the Athletics sharing the stadium there at Sutter Health Park. The Isotopes were the first team to start that. 150 times three, whatever, close to 450, almost 500 games over 3 years. Isotopes were the first to be there for that. This pitch is a foul straight back off the glove of Betancourt. He'll take a moment to recoup there behind home plate. And just to be sure, Sutter Health Park, we're not saying it opened last year. It's been open since 2000. But this was, the Isotopes were the first team in this new era of the AAA team and the Major League team sharing the same stadium. Trainer Hoshi Mizutani out to talk to Isotopes catcher Brian Betancourt here. Looks like Brian's all right and will stay in the game. So that took care of March. That was March 28th through 30th last year. Then, of course, April through September, pretty nondescript. I mean, baseball's been played in those months for a long time. But then we get to October. And what do you think about when you think of October baseball? The Major League playoffs, right? That's been the case for a long time. This pitch is lifted down the left field line and foul. Well, in 2021, the Isotopes played games at Sutter Health Park in Sacramento in October, and they were regular season games between the Topes and River Cats. And that whole year was highly unusual, coming off the canceled 2020 minor league baseball season due to COVID. The 1-2, swing and a miss. A good darting slider down and in, and Cruz strikes out. 11-6, Isotopes lead Sacramento, top of the seventh. The 2020 Major League season was shortened to 60 games, all teams, due to COVID. Didn't start until late July. No minor league baseball that year. The Major League baseball season did start on time in 2021 on April 1st, but the minor leagues did not get going until the first week of May, so all COVID protocols could be cleared and everything could be set up. There was a lot to get to, a lot to sort out in a short amount of time after not playing the previous year. Morgan takes a called strike. So they wanted to get an adequate amount of games in, and because of that, the minor league schedule at least AAA, went through October 3rd that year, which was also the last day of the Major League season. It was actually a quote-unquote postseason tournament of some sorts that had the Isotopes in Sacramento, but not really a postseason. There were no actual AAA playoffs that year. Morgan, a swing and a miss here. It was called AAA Final Stretch, which meant you played the 120, a shortened regular season that year, and then there were 10 additional games added to the schedule for all 30 AAA teams. Just back-to-back five-game series, no playoffs, no anything, but the winner, the team with the best record in all AAA at the end of those 10 games would get a cash prize from Major League Baseball. The 0-2, down and in, it's 1-2. Isotopes actually had a chance to win that. They started out 5-1 in the final stretch, but ended up losing a couple games late in Sacramento and were unable to claim it. Durham Bulls were the winner of the first and probably the only ever AAA final stretch. That was the bizarre year. But that is how the Isotopes ended up playing games in Sacramento in October. They did win one of the games. Hilarious Montero, remember him, fan favorite here, had a big late-game go-ahead home run there. Remember us talking about it, saying, Hilarious is made for October baseball. The Isotopes have never lost a game in October when they won the first game they had ever played in that month. The 1-2, lifted foul off to the right, and it's 1-2. Back in the day, back in like the 40s and 50s, minor league baseball, especially AAA, there used to be way more games, around 220, 230. They would play deep into October, even toward November. There were even games played in December before. So that wasn't unusual back then, but in 2021, highly unusual. I remember seeing those games for the Isotopes playing in Sacramento. October 2nd, it was practically dark at first pitch, 7 o'clock in California. A 1-2 is a little chopper in front of the plate. Slowly hit. Betancourt gets it. Throws to first in time, and the inning is over. So the Isotopes have played Sacramento in March, October, July, all months. But here in Albuquerque tonight, mid-July, a beautiful night. It's an 11-6 lead as we go to the seventh inning stretch on the Isotopes Multimedia Network.
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0: It's 11-6. Isotopes lead the Sacramento River Cats. 79 degrees on this Saturday night here from Rio Grande Credit Union Field in Albuquerque. Nick Kent will lead off. Kent, pinch hit for Adiel Amador in the third. Stayed in defensively to play second base. Kent pulls one high down the left field line. Fair or foul? It is just foul. Yet again, an Isotopes batter just missing one down the line. It was Zach Veen in the first inning who pulled one deep onto the grass, but just foul. Same for Nick Kent there, trying to ambush Ryan Walker to start the bottom of the seventh. The 0-1 to Kent. Here's a chopper foul down the third baseline. 0-2. Two to Kent, misses just inside. 1-2. Walker back to the plate. Kent hits one down the right field line this time. Davidson going back, and he makes the catch near the corner. Good running play there by Bo Davidson for the first out. The New Mexico Public Regulation Commission is a proud sponsor of Isotopes Baseball. They remind everybody to call 811 before you dig, at least 2 full business days ahead of that, regardless if you have a small or big business. It's simple and free and, most importantly, required by law. 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Here's Sterling Thompson, who swings and misses through a curveball. It's 0-1. Misses up and in, 1-1. Got a look at the highlight of the throw by Tyler O'Neill. Mentioned that he had a base hit to give the Orioles the lead. They eventually won in extra innings, but I can't believe what I just saw, what he did to keep the game tied. Pitch swing and a miss. So the Orioles were playing a 5-man infield, bases loaded, nobody out, trying to let nothing get by him. So O'Neill was shifted over towards right. This pitch misses down and in. Jose Altuve lifts the ball to shallow center. O'Neill covers a ton of ground just to get to center field in the first place to make the catch, and then delivers an absolute cannon of a throw to get the runner at the plate. That was pretty impressive. This pitch misses inside. 3-2 to Thompson. Here in our game, 11-6, Isotopes on top of the River Cats. Bottom of the seventh. This pitch on the way, lined over the third baseman Park's glove into left field, a base hit. Sterling Thompson has a 3-hit night. Albuquerque has 13 knocks on the evening. Here's Charlie Condon. Figure in the future, this could be a matchup that could be seen a lot in the NL West. Walker, of course, trying to work his way back and get back to the dominant form that he had a couple years ago for the Giants. And Condon, the top Rockies prospect. He stands in. The pitch misses outside here, 1-0. Condon yet to debut in the major leagues, putting together a great season for Albuquerque. 20 home runs, 61 RBI. Walker back at AAA trying to reset. Condon swings and misses here. It's 1-1. A 1-1, a chopper down the third baseline. It's foul. 1-2 the count. This brief series concludes tomorrow. Isotopes and River Cats get going half hour earlier at 6:05 p.m. The gates will open at 4:30 as Looney Tunes jerseys, courtesy of Rio Grande Credit Union, will be given to the first 2,000 fans, part of Looney Tunes night. Those look fantastic. Can't wait to see the turnout we get for that tomorrow. Walker's 1-2, swing and a miss. Condon fans, he's 1-for-5 tonight, and there are 2 away for Zach Veen. Yulbert Cabrera, the acting Rivercats manager, of course, in place of Dave Brundage this weekend, jogging out to the mound, but there will be a pitching change. So we'll pause. 11-6, Topes up on the Isotopes Multimedia Network.
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0: Left-handed pitcher Raver San Martin in for the Sacramento River Cats, who trail 11-6 to the Albuquerque Isotopes. A little bit of rain started to fall during the pitching change as Walker was subbed out for San Martin. A lot of fans brought umbrellas out. Some went up to the concourse, and others just remaining in their seat enjoying a little bit of rainfall. It's not heavy at all. We can definitely keep playing on through what we got right now. San Martin rocks and fires, and this pitch misses inside. 1-0. On the way is a ground ball foul off the ankle of the batter Veen. It's 1-1. Veen, a two-run double. That was one of the biggest hits in the early going. Isotope scored 11 runs on their first three at-bats tonight. If not, touch the scoreboard since. 1-1, in for a called strike. So Raver San Martin on the mound now. A lot of big league time with the Cincinnati Reds. A couple games for the Giants this year. A 14 games for the Rivercats. 4.82 ERA in 18 and two-thirds innings. 10 runs allowed. This pitch is a ground ball again off the leg of the batter Veen. It's 1-2. They walk that one off. San Martin did not face the Isotopes back in April when Albuquerque visited Sutter Health Park, as he began the season on the injured list. Veen, still walking that one off, was given a little bit of extra time by our home plate umpire here tonight, Matt Blackborough. Veen once again gets into a deep crouch. The 1-2 again, misses low and in, 2-2. Isotopes 11, Rivercats 6. Bottom of the 7th inning. Two is a swing and a ground ball out in front of the plate, a fair ball. San Martin picks it up and slings to first in time to get Veen. Good play there by the Rivercats pitcher that ends the inning. On to the 8th now, 11-6 Albuquerque on the Albuquerque Isotopes Multimedia Network. New Mexico.

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4: Fans here at Rio Grande Credit Union Field, dancing in the stands, enjoying a little bit of the mist we have. Tiny, tiny bit of rainfall coming down. It's 11-6, Isotopes on top of the Sacramento River Cats as we start the top of the eighth inning. Mason Green continues on the mound after working a 1-2-3 seventh inning in back of Evan Chauver. This pitch in for a called strike. 0-1 to Nate Furman. Top of the Sacramento lineup, Nate Furman, Scott Bandura, and Parks Harbor do up. 1-2-3. Isotope six outs away from a win to snap their four-game losing streak and even up this series a game apiece. 0-1, there's a ground ball. Nice sliding stop by Kent. Gets up and throws to first in time. Good play by Nick Kent there. And there's one away in the eighth. 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This pitch upstairs, 1-0, the count. Scott Bandura has walked twice and has a pair of hits, been on base four times in this game. Green's 1-0, misses low and in, 2 balls and 0 strikes. Green comes set. Here it is. It's a line drive up the middle, a base hit. Make it 5 times on base tonight for Scott Bandura. And that's now 6 straight times Bandura has reached base, dating back to his RBI single in the ninth inning yesterday. Still 11-6, Isotopes on top. Parks Harbor will bat now. This pitch upstairs, Bryant Betancourt will challenge again. He's 3-for-3 tonight on getting pitches overturned, so we'll see what happens. And that one was a ball. So Betancourt's run of successful challenges ends. The call is confirmed, and Albuquerque has 1 challenge remaining. Rivercats haven't challenged a single pitch tonight. 1-0 to Harbor. This pitch misses outside, 2-0 the count. Green's 2-0, that misses low, 3 balls and 0 strikes. wind still very calm here right now. The pitch very high, ball four. So Harbor walks, and that puts two on with just one out for Bo Davidson. Not a spot you want to get too comfortable in, especially with a dangerous Davidson at the plate. Catcher Brian Betancourt out to chat with Mason Green. Davidson, two hits tonight after recording three in his AAA debut yesterday. He hit 19 home runs in just 73 games for AA Richmond Flying Squirrels this year. Definitely a threat to leave the ballpark at any point. Green fires, and Davidson takes the ball inside, 1-0. Makes the Sacramento team so tough. This pitch misses high and in. This team simply does not strike out. The Rivercats' 594 punchouts are by far the fewest in the PCL. The next fewest, Las Vegas, and they have over 100 more at 707. This pitch up and in, 2-1. 11-6, Albuquerque here. So do the math, that's 91 games the Cats had played coming into tonight. It averaged just over 6 strikeouts a game. This team puts the ball in play. The 2-1, swing and a miss. Went after a high fastball there. It's 2-2. Rivercats also have the third fewest walks in the PCL. They just, they're a team that puts the ball in play a lot. Green checks back at second, and the 2-2 in the dirt, ball three. Big pitch coming up here. The dangerous bat, Bo Davidson. Holds the bat up high. Check at second by Green. A 3-2 to Davidson is fouled away off to the left. The 3-2, in there, called strike three. Green got him. Davidson doesn't argue. He walks back to the dugout. Right down the middle and was able to strike him out. So now two away for Will Brennan. Brennan 2-for-4, RBI double, base hit, single, foul out, and a ground out. Another tough out here. In a close stance. It's a piece of one foul. Excuse me, check swing off the Isotopes dugout. It's 0-1. Isotopes up 11-6. That was a big out getting Davidson, the previous batter. The 0-1 from Green. Another check swing foul. 0-2, and Mason Green looking to get out of this inning with any runs, without any runs scoring. Just about at 3 hours. On the nose at time of game tonight. Green checks back. Here's the 0-2, and it's a ground ball up the third baseline. Just foul. I mean, just barely. That one nearly snuck in for extra bases. Machine playing off the line would have made it impossible for him to get that ball. So the runners will retreat. Green picks up the rosin bag before tossing it down. He's ready. He has a sign now. And this pitch in the dirt. Great stop by Betancourt. You can see why the Rockies are so high on Brian Betancourt. He can move to his left, to his right, really good at blocking balls, good at challenges. He had three in a row right, including two straight pitches earlier tonight at one point. He can really catch. And his bat was coming along well for Double A Hartford this year, too. Big pitch here. Can Green get Brennan? The 1-2. That's outside, ball two. Green comes set. Bandura at second, Harper at first. And this pitch, another foul ball back. So, Brennan hanging tough and staying alive. Green ready again. And a 2-2, here's a ground ball to first. Backing up is Condon. He's going to feed Green again. Mason wins another race. And that ends the inning. So Sacramento leaves two aboard. Bottom eight is next. Chance for the Isotopes to add a couple of insurance runs. 11-6, they lead Sacramento on the Isotopes Multimedia Network.
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4: 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Jordan Beck at the plate, and he takes the ball low and in, 1-0. Beck has a hit in four plate appearances tonight, also drawn a walk, and now he lines one center field. Coming on is Bandura. He makes a great play. Tumbling. Face forward to make the catch, and there's one away. Both Bandura and Davidson have made nice plays in the outfield for the Rivercats tonight. It's 11-6, and that'll bring up VMIL Machine. Chance at a four-hit game. Two-run double in the first, single in the third, after a double play grounder later in the third. Single to left, starts the sixth. Lefty on lefty against Reaver San Martin. He takes one outside, 1-0. Machine did have a couple of four-hit games earlier in the season. And he's got one here, a ground ball, base hit up the middle. VMIL Machine, 4-for-5 here tonight on a mariachi Saturday. Well, the last time he did it, it was April 12th and April 15th. back-to-back games that Machine played in, he had four hits, and he had not had a four-hit game since. And now he does. That's got to feel so good. He had been struggling coming in, hitless in his last two games, came in 292. Now the average is back up at 300 for the year. Bimael looks to start cooking again. Chad Stevens takes the ball outside. It's 1-0. Stevens from the right-handed side. The pitch is a ground ball at second. Furman shovels to Basabe for one. On to first, and that's a 4-6-3 double play. So the Isotopes retired quickly in the eighth, but Bimael Machine does pick up his fourth hit of the night. We go to the ninth, 11-6 Albuquerque on the Isotopes Multimedia Network.
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8: There's just something special about a night at the yard. 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
4: Light rainfall coming down here in Albuquerque. The Isotopes lead 11-6 as we head to the top of the ninth against the Sacramento Rivercats. Mason Green will look for a three-inning save. Even though it's a five-run lead, the rule states if you pitch the final three innings of the game and your team is leading and keeps the lead throughout that, you will get the save. Oslavi Spasabe leads off the ninth for the Rivercats. Some action still going on tonight in the PCL. Oslavi Spasabe takes a called strike and it's 0-1. There's another game with a score of 11-6 in the ninth inning, but these two games could not have taken completely different routes to get there. Basabe in there at 0-1 takes the ball low and in. Reno leads Salt Lake 11-6 in the top of the ninth. That game was tied 6-6. The Aces just scored five to take the lead in the ninth. A bunch of players had hits in that frame. Basabe pulls one foul. 1-2. Only one other two, actually, other games are final. Sugar Land just defeated El Paso 8-3. Southwest University Park. Space Cowboys stay hot. Hey, Kevin Biggio homered again. He's been on a home run tear lately. The Space Cowboys have now won five in a row. This pitch, a check swing. Does he go? Yes, he does. Basabe is going to challenge that on a check swing challenge. The ruling, as we look at the computer here, Basabe went around, and there's one out in the ninth.

I beg your pardon, e-broadcaster right there. That Tacoma score I read you, that was last night's game. So everything I told you, that was last night. But the Rainiers are also leading tonight. It's 9-5. Tacoma just scored 6 in the 7th to take the lead. So looks like the Rainiers will win the first two games of that set. This pitch misses down and in. Dayson Cruz, 1-0. Las Vegas also beat Round Rock tonight, 8-1, after the Express won last night's game, 9-1. So a couple of lopsided affairs there. Start that series in Round Rock. This pitch up and in, 2-0 to Cruz. Cruz has a couple of hits tonight, 2-for-4, sandwiched around a pop-out to short and a strikeout swinging. 11-5, the Isotopes lead. Fans hoping to see a couple more outs and then watch some post-game fireworks. A 2-0, Cruz hits this one down the left field line, carrying toward the corner, and that ball's going to bounce off the wall. It'll be picked up by Thompson. Hill hits third. He'll be held there. It's a double. Dayson Cruz has 3 hits tonight. Second and third, 1 out for the Rivercats. The batter will now be Zach Morgan. Morgan's had a good night, too, connected on his first home run of the season in the second inning. Isotopes leading 11-6. They've been out hit 15-14. Second straight night, the Rivercats have compiled 15 hits. This pitch, Morgan laced into left field, coming on as Thompson. He makes the grab. Hill's going to try to tag. The throw to the plate is a good one and safe. Hill just beat it, sliding in feet first. Pedro Lopez, the Isotopes manager, is going to come out to argue. As a bang, bang play at the plate right there. Nearly a great double play to end it. But Hill, I mean, that begs the question there. I know he was safe, but why? Every team in the PCL has the great, knows the scouting report on Sterling Thompson. He's got a terrific arm. Why would you risk it right there? In a 5-run game, make the last out of the plate in the 9th inning? He was just barely safe. If he had been out, that's not a last out of the game you want to make right there at the plate, down by that many runs. Well, now the fans here will start to clap and cheer. Looking to see their home team wrap up a victory. The pitch to Furman. This is low and in, 1-0. Isotopes scored all 11 of their runs tonight in the first 3 innings and have gotten solid bullpen work. Green looking to wrap up a 3-inning save. The 1-0 in for a called strike. It's 1-1 to Furman. Furman tonight, 1-for-5. Lone hit was a single back in the second inning. His 6th trip to the plate. Isotopes leading 11-7. More and more clapping commences. Green checks back. The 1-1. Here's a ground ball to third. Picked up there by Machine. On to first, and that's the game. Isotopes 11, Rivercats 7, the final. So Albuquerque snaps their 4-game skid, gets back in the win column. And this 3-game series is tied at a victory apiece. Vimael Machine, the hitting hero with 4 hits tonight, also makes the play there to end the game. So this series is tied at 1, and we'll get a rubber match tomorrow. First pitch set for 6:05. Again, Looney Tunes jerseys tomorrow to the first 2,000 fans, courtesy of Rio Grande Credit Union. On the radio, we're going to have a Southwest Coffee Systems post-game show coming up next. But for our TV audience, thanks to everybody watching us on Bally Sports Live and True Crime Network. We're going to be back at it tomorrow, 6:05 again, first pitch against the Rivercats. Thanks to Stephen Williams, our director at Windfire Productions tonight. Thanks so much for watching. What a fun game tonight as the Isotopes bludgeon the Rivercats with offense in the early going and then able to hang on with a good bullpen performance late. Topes take it tonight, a win for the good guys, 11-7 over the Rivercats. On the radio, again, we got the post-game next. We'll talk to you tomorrow.

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0: Welcome to the Southwest Coffee Systems postgame show, featuring a recap of today's game, plus highlights and out-of-town scores. Here's your host, Josh Sushon.
1: Welcome back to the Southwest Coffee Systems postgame show. Joe Traub with you here on this Saturday night. Southwest Coffee Systems has over 30 years of experience in New Mexico. It was a good night for the Isotopes. Again, 11 runs in the first three innings, leading to an 11-7 victory over the Sacramento Rivercats tonight. Albuquerque ended up with 11 runs on 14 hits and one error, leaving 8 on base. Sacramento, 7 runs, 15 hits, 2 errors. The Rivercats stranded 12, missed out on some chances there to potentially get back in the ballgame. The Isotopes improved to 47-48, 8-12 in the second half. Rivercats are now 50-42, also 8-12 in the second half. Mason Green ends up with the win. He's 4-3, pitched the final three innings. Luis Perdomo, Cesar Perdomo, the starter. The loss in his second AAA outing, not nearly as good as his first when he handcuffed Salt Lake. This time, 10 runs, 7 earned, and 2-plus innings as he takes the loss to drop to 1-1. 7,434 fans in attendance tonight here at Rio Grande Credit Union Field. 3 hours and 10 minutes, the time of the ball game tonight. 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So the Topes take it tonight. There will be a rubber match against Sacramento tomorrow, and we will come back and go through the highlights on the Isotopes Multimedia Network.
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1: Isotopes win it tonight, 11-7 over the Sacramento Rivercats. Let's get to the game highlights. Sacramento had won yesterday's game with a 3-run top of the ninth, 5-2. The Rivercats got going early tonight as Keegan Thompson on the mound for Albuquerque. Nate Furman grounded out to start the game. Bandura walked. Harbor singled. That brought Bo Davidson to the plate. This 2-0, and it's a ground ball past Amador into right center for a base hit. Bandura scores. Harbor will get to third easily. So Bo Davidson stays hot. That's an RBI single. He's 4 for his first 6 at AAA, and it's 1-0 Rivercats. Then next up was a dangerous Will Brennan. The 1-2 hit high in the air to right center field. This ball's deep. Veen going back, looking up. It's high off the wall for extra bases. Harbor has scored. Here comes Davidson to third. A late stop sign from Cabrera, and Davidson will get back. So that's an RBI double for Brennan, and it's 2-0 Rivercats. Then with the infield in, Basabe grounded out, but the way the shortstop Ritter fielded it, he was near the second base bag. Looked like an easy lane for the runner Davidson to score, but for whatever reason, he didn't. I think I noticed Basabe motioning over to Davidson, asking why he didn't come to the plate. Could have been a big run, we'll never know. But then Hill grounded out, and that ended the inning. Bottom one, it was Cesar Perdomo making his second AAA start for the Rivercats. Amador walked, Thompson singled, then a couple outs, including Condon popping out on a 3-1 pitch. Veen struck out, and with the Isotopes' struggles with runners in scoring position in recent games, you knew this was a big spot to try and get off the schneid. Jordan Beck stood in. The 0-1 from Perdomo, that's a ground ball on the left side, past Harper, a base hit. Pedro pointing Amador to the plate, and Adeo's going to score easily. Jordan Beck comes through again, this time a two-out RBI single. It's now Sacramento 2 and Albuquerque 1. So one run is good, but I mean, more is better, right? You want to put a crooked number on the board in the first. And Be My Own Machine was next up. The 0-2 on the way, hit in the air, left center field. Bandura going back and over. He can't get it. It's up against the wall, and that's going to score two. Thompson is in. Here comes Beck. Be My Own Machine indeed comes through, a two-run double. And the Mariachis take a 3-2 lead in the first inning. And there was more coming with Chad Stevens up next. The 1-1, line to right, coming in is Davidson. He slides, he can't get it. It drops in front of him. Here comes Machine to score. Chad Stevens will have an RBI single. It's 4-2 Albuquerque. So at that point, it's a four-run first inning. But again, it didn't last. As I said on the air at the time, this had the makings of a wild PCL slugfest. Cruz single to start the second, and that brought Zach Morgan up next. He drills one, deep left field, we are tied. That ball gets into the Smith Pavilion. Zach Morgan jumped on that one for his first home run of the year, and indeed all the makings of a slugfest early on. It's 4-4 in the second. Later in the inning, Furman singled, Bandura walked after Harbor grounded out. Bo Davidson up again, runners at the corners, one away. At 1-0, here's a ground ball. Amador slides, knocks it down, flips to second, and it gets away from Ritter. Everybody's safe. Sacramento leads. 5-4 Rivercats as Furman crosses the plate. Brennan then singled to load the bases, but Keegan Thompson, rather, did a great job. Got the next couple outs. Basabe popped up foul. Turner Hill flied out, so that stranded the bases loaded. Bottom two is next. Isotopes had two on with two out for Zach Veen. In this pitch, line drive, right center field. That's a base hit. Amador will score. That ball's going to be cut off by Davidson. Here comes Thompson to third. He's going to get the wave around. The throw to the plate from Basabe is not in time. Dropped by Morgan. Thompson safe at the plate, and it's 6-5 Albuquerque. That an exciting one there, and a bang-bang play at home. Thompson just getting in there. That's your Jack Daniel's Tennessee Whiskey play of the game. Every drop of Jack is mellowed through sugar maple charcoal for that signature smooth taste. Now that's what makes Jack, Jack. Whether neat or on the rocks or with a splash of cola, enjoy the game with a true American classic. And please drink responsibly. The Isotopes were loading up on offense again in the bottom of the third, still with a 6-5 lead. Machine and Steven single to start the frame to bring up Ryan Ritter. The 0-1 on the way. Line drive, base hit center field. There you go, Ritt. Machine scores, Steven stops at second. It's three straight singles to start the third. It's 7-5 Isotopes. Next up, with Rivercats getting bullpen activity, Perdomo getting torched out there on the mound, was Bryant Betancourt. Bat hold held high for Betancourt. Now he does show bunt, and he gets it down in front of the plate. The catcher Morgan's going to come out, and he throws wide away down the right field line. Stevens will score. Here comes Ritter. He's going to be held as Davidson gets it in. So a sacrifice bunt and an error. Everybody's safe. And it's now 8-5. Mariachis in front. That was ruled an E2 on the bunt. A throwing error allowed the run to score. It was actually a pitching change there. Trent Harris in for the Rivercats. And a substitution for Albuquerque as well. For whatever reason, Nick Kent pinch hitting for Adeo Amador. And another miscue led to more runs. Harris first pitch on the way. Here's a ground ball under the glove of Furman into center field. And two more will score. Ritter and Betancourt are in. Now it's bobbled by Bandura in center, but he recovers. So two more across. More sloppiness from Sacramento. And it's 10-5 Albuquerque. That ruled an E4. Later in the inning, Charlie Condon at the plate. This pitch, line drive, base hit into center field. Kent coming to third. He's going to be waved home by Pilo. The throw to the plate from Bandura, cut off. Charlie Condon, RBI single, and it's 11-5 Albuquerque. that would end up being the final run of the night for the Isotopes. The Rivercats did push across a couple more. Thompson able to gut his way through four innings tonight. Evan Chaver worked a couple frames, gave up an unearned run because of this miscue when he tried to pick over to first. Brennan looking to find a gap or a corner and cut into the deficit. Toss to first, and it gets away from Condon. That's going to allow Bandura to score. So, miscue there, but it only led to one run. Rivercats got the final run of the game in the ninth inning. With one out, Hill singled, then Cruz doubled. Zach Morgan came up next. This pitch, Morgan laced into left field, coming on as Thompson. He makes the grab. Hill's going to try to tag. The throw to the plate is a good one and safe. Hill just beat it, sliding in feet first. That was a close play. A big risk taken there by Turner Hill trying to score, which he ended up doing. But Sterling Thompson has a fantastic throwing arm, probably the best in the Pacific Coast League, just in safely. Nate Furman now representing the last chance for the Rivercats. Green checks back. The 1-1. Here's a ground ball to third. Picked up there by Machine. On to first, and that's the game. Isotopes 11, Rivercats 7, the final. Good all-around game tonight, and fitting that Be My Own Machine gets the final assist to throw across the diamond to wrap up a game on a night which he went 4-for-5. Our final segment of the Southwest Copy Systems postgame show coming up next. Isotopes a winner tonight, 11-7 over Sacramento on the Isotopes Multimedia Network.
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1: Joe Traub back from Rio Grande Credit Union Field, wrapping things up here at the ballpark tonight. Isotopes winners 11-7. Mentioned filling in for Josh Sushan as he is in Denver calling the Rockies game. They defeated the Reds today 10-3. Good day, especially TJ Rumfield getting four more hits. What a rookie campaign he's had. The Reds and Rockies will play a day game tomorrow. First pitch scheduled for 1:10. Ryan Feltner for the Rockies, Hunter Green for the Reds. Good pitching matchup there. And here in Albuquerque, we'll take on the Sacramento Rivercats. Final scheduled matchup between these teams this year. The winner of tomorrow's game will win the series. Left-handed pitcher Carson Wisenhunt scheduled to pitch for Sacramento. The Isotopes are undecided. Once again, it'll be Looney Tunes night, and those fabulous Looney Tunes jerseys be given to the first 2,000 fans tomorrow, courtesy of Rio Grande Credit Union. Gates open at 4:30 tomorrow, early. People be lining up for those jerseys, and first pitch at 6:05 p.m. Yeah, that's right, a rare Sunday night game this year, the second of only two Sunday night games. We normally play day baseball on Sundays, but tomorrow is a night game. So the Isotopes and Rivercats will do one more battle here tomorrow night. It was a great ball game tonight. Isotopes, again, scored 11 runs in the first three innings. Vimael Machine, a four-hit night. Zach Veen, a big two-run double. Sterling Thompson also had three hits. Chad Steven a couple of knocks. Is Albuquerque able to get the victory here on a mariachi's night in front of 7,434 fans? the only other game in the PCL going on. Gave you the finals earlier. Tacoma 9, Oklahoma City 5, top of the ninth. Rainiers look poised to close out their second straight win to start that series. Huge thank you to Bob Walpo. Big help as always in the studio at 610 The Sports Animal and 95.9 FM in downtown Albuquerque. Thanks to you all for listening and being tuned in to the game tonight. Coming up next, we're going to have some Westwood One sports coverage for you. And we'll be back tomorrow with a 5:45 pregame and a 6:05 first pitch. Again, the final score, the Isotopes 11 and the Rivercats 7. We will talk to you again tomorrow on the Isotopes Multimedia Network.
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18: Like, it didn't make sense to me why play it all that hard. Harry Kane at least got the memo. He's like, I'm already out, so I'm just going to sit. But it doesn't help the game, in my opinion, to make people want to watch it, because, John, you'll never see that again. Like, that's never going to be a World Cup game ever again. You're

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0: Thanks for joining us. Late night version of Sports Night here on Westwood One Sports and the Westwood One Sports app. Your old friend John Lund with you, as well as Stu and Alex. We appreciate you hanging out with us. We'll finish up with, we should be talking about blank. We got some NFL stuff we're going to hit you at the top of the hour. Stu sent me something this afternoon that piqued my interest, and I know it piques everybody's interest because it is the most important position in sports, so we must discuss. We'll do that at the top of the hour, but let's get out the lines, 310-840-4910. I appreciate everybody waiting so long. We've been trying to bust through everybody, so let's do it. Let's start out in one of the best cities in all of America. That is San Diego. That's where Doug is. Doug, thanks for the call. Thanks for waiting. You're on Sports Night. Go right ahead.
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12: We're winning the Super Bowl, and it just sits in his garage. Take a listen to this.
13: As you can see, it's been in this garage. I think it's been in here for probably 5 years. It's kind of like a little trophy. I mean, you keep your trophies stuffed in the attic somewhere, and this is just a bigger version of that. We are not getting in this car right now because we have no idea where the key is. The doors don't just open. There is no handle. It's all like touch operated or something. This car would not start. No, no chance.
12: You know, we know that athletes are ridiculously paid, and look, it is what it is. The sports generate a ton of money, so it's not on the players. But he wins this killer Corvette 14 years ago, and he basically just sticks it in his garage. And if you go and you watch quarterback, the thing has, I don't know, 8 to 10 inches of dust on it. His wife kind of stares at it like,

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24: If I were to ask you what makes for a good night's sleep, you'd probably say a dark, quiet room, not too many things on your mind. But every night when you go to get some Z's, how often do you really think about the temperature in your bedroom? Temperature may be one of the most underappreciated factors in sleep. That's according to the Senior Vice President of Research and Scientific Affairs at the National Sleep Foundation. We often hear about lights and screens and stress, but even modest changes in temperature and airflow can influence both how quickly you fall asleep and how deeply you stay asleep. Most experts will recommend a room temperature of 60 to 67 degrees Fahrenheit. You might also experiment with your sheets and what you actually wear to bed. Play around a bit and see what improves your sleep. You might be delightfully surprised. I'm Dr. Sanjay Gupta, helping you live a better life.
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6: And you know, like, it didn't make sense to me why play it all that hard. Harry Kane at least got the memo. He's like, I'm already out, so I'm just going to sit. But It doesn't help the game, in my opinion, to make people want to watch it because, John, you'll never see that again. Like, that's never going to be a World Cup game ever again. You're never going to see 10 goals in a game. That's some teams are lucky, I think, to get 10 goals in 2 to 3 World Cup appearances. Like, I don't know how else to say it besides just the basic statement of it was distasteful. It's just sad to see. And then seeing Americans get excited for it, I was like, oh, that's why we call it
7: I knew
6: soccer.
7: You would hate that.
6: Yeah, that's why we call it soccer. Am I wrong, Stu? You tell me.
8: No.
7: Yeah, go ahead. Stu, I know you're a big soccer guy too, so what do you say?
8: I agree with a lot of what Alex is saying. And I mean, in the first half, the 4 defenders for France combined for 1 tackle, which is like insanely bad for any team, let alone a team of France's stature. It just wasn't, if you want to get into the sport, you're not going to see that. And I understand, like, some Americans do like scoring, and that's why Americans like football, American football and basketball. I just feel like it doesn't have to be that, and that is just not what soccer is supposed to be. It was created not for that.
6: I'd rather watch Forrest Gump play ping pong with himself than that. Are you kidding me?
7: Wow.
6: No, I like Forrest Gump. I'm not dissing it. I'm just saying.
7: Right. Well, that's why when I heard that on Mike's show, part of me said, yep, that's pretty par for the course for Americans. And again, I'm not saying it's negative or positive, but I knew that you would hate it. So I just wanted to know. And to me, again, I'm watching every 4 years. I'm not going to lie to people. I'm watching it. I watch some soccer, but there's a lot that I've got to watch and do and all that kind of stuff. And I don't watch a ton outside of the World Cup, but I know this, that it looked like an NBA All-Star game, especially when England's up 4-0, then all of a sudden it's like boom, boom, boom, boom. And like you said, it was like, you know, exhibition football or something, like, you know, the Pro Bowl when they used to do that in the NFL. Like, we're not tackling anybody. We're not hitting anybody. Like, that's obviously what it looked like. But the caller said, I would watch more if it was 6-4. So give me your thoughts. No shaming on this show. Well, Alex might shame you. Stu might shame you. Alex definitely will shame you. 310-840-4910. Make sure that you hit us up with that. And then top of the hour in about 12 minutes, we will do We Should Be Talking About Blank. Let's see. I'm looking at the clock right now. I think we can get in a quick one. Let's go to Ryan in on. Yeah, we'll do a quickie. Let's get Ryan in Ontario in first. Hi, Ryan. Thanks for the call. You're on Westwood One Sports. Go right ahead.
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6: You're such a legend.
9: How are you doing, Jenny?
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9: I know.
7: I like to start, man.
6: Ryan, call me Jenny.
7: How you doing, man?
6: Please call me Jenny.
7: Yes, there you go.
9: Joe Johnny.
7: Yeah. Oh, that was much better than
9: you got me all fired up.
7: Nice job.

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19: 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Good luck. 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
5: Or so bad at golf, but then they'll tell you that they, you know, wear the pants in their relationship with their wife because they play more golf than some of our other friends who are soft because they're scared to ask their wife. These are real conversations, by the way, that I have with people. But they also tell you, whether it's a pro or whether it's a person in your life that plays a lot of golf, that the mental aspect of the game supersedes almost everything else. And that is what Bryson will have to work through today. And every golfer is going to have to work through it every time they play in a major or every time they take the course at their local golf club. But it is one of those situations where not only is the regular competition, which is elite, and leaves almost no wiggle room for errors, right? So it's the best of the best competition, and it is a competition against yourself between your ears in your mind. And now you have, and I don't know, look, I'm not going to pretend like I know Bryson DeChambeau as a dude. I think we've seen him act like a complete dingbat several times. Just, and that's just what a casual fan like me has picked up. You know, people that have their ear to the streets and watch a lot of golf, what I mean by that is golf experts and golfers themselves and then golf fans, they have a real good feel for who Bryson is at this point. And you're either with him or you're totally against him, which I think makes for such interesting television. And, you know, people that can't stand Bryson DeChambeau are still weighing in with their television remote today because they will be watching Bryson DeChambeau to hate watch on him. The ratings will ratchet up today because people will hate watch Bryson. And then people who hate the people who hate watch Bryson are now a part of this too. So now they're going to watch. And what

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5: I was with you. I'm breaking Fred Stone's. I appreciate the call. And it's, you know, it's all love. It's, we're talking about sports here in radio segments. I'm not going to lose any
6: sleep. I appreciate Fred because it allows me to share this pearl of wisdom with everybody. When I was in the Army, you used to say that there's only one thief in the Army. Everybody else is getting their stuff back. And you would say that every time that some, you know, a wrench goes missing or a poncho or a helmet, everyone's just getting their stuff back. There's only one thief in the Army, and it was the first person that snatched it.
5: Exactly right. And it's just, and down the line we go. And I appreciate that insight. I love your military background. Yeah. But I mean, I've been listening to radio for a long time. Like I mentioned, I grew up on Howard Stern. I listened to Howard Eskin in Philadelphia, Mike and the Mad Dog when I could get the signal from New York and Philly. And I just feel like I have listened to a lot of it. And I know what stealing a bit sounds like or a segment. And fair foul, ain't it, dude? That's and that's, I'll die on that hill.
6: Now
5: and,
6: imagine we win a Marconi for that.
5: I'd be, you know, it's funny. We were talking about Milli Vanilli earlier. I mean, Freddie thinks we're over here like doing the Milli Vanilli, and I couldn't disagree more. And that's a cool phone call to get though. I do. Anybody that's listening, by the way, and engaging with us, at the end of the day, I have gratitude for you because I'm stoked that I get to do this with you guys, and I'm stoked we got a whole nother hour left. And by the way, Carlos, we were talking yesterday about the Snoop Dogg song. Tell It Like It Is, Not Like It Was. And it is like very hard to find. I sent Andrew Relvis a copy of that song, which is only findable, not a word, on YouTube. And so we're going to come back in our next segment with that track. That's how
7: this
5: we're going to kick it off.
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7: 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And when the weather turns, our forecast is New Mexico's certified most accurate.
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1: In the Meadowlands, the World Cup final is at halftime. The Josh Graham Show begins as halftime entertainment. Not a ton of chances to report. The two best opportunities to score belong to Spain. No score between Argentina and the Spanish. We'll obviously keep you posted on this match throughout the show. But let's start with another international trophy being handed out. In golf's final major, Ryan Fox provided the moment of the year in this sport to cap the 134th

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0: Argentina was playing against Spain in this one, especially when they went down 11-10. You could see what their plan was. Argentina was desperately trying to get to PKs. Desperately trying to get to penalty kicks to end this thing. And early in the second half of the overtime, it was Spain with a huge goal. This is what it sounded like on Telemundo. This goes on for a while, so enjoy. It's pretty good right here. 11:22 p.m. in Spain. One more time. We can do one more, right? How about one more? So if you want to jump in, talk about Spain, talk about Argentina, you want to jump in on Messi, you want to jump in on the United States and where we are compared to what you just watched in the championship game of the World Cup, 310-840-4910. 310-840-4910. Spain suffocates you, man. Spain does. I mean, we know Yamal is going to be great. He's 19 years old. Spain's best player is 19 years old. That's ridiculous. And I made the comparison, and I've said this a lot. Spain versus Argentina was the Knicks versus the Spurs. You had better get the Spurs now, as the Knicks did. You'd better get the Spurs now because they're so young and so talented. With Wemby, who was at the game today. He was at the Argentina-Spain game today. But with Wemby and Dylan Harper and Castle, they're going to be good for a while. Spain with Yamal, they've got that other kid that's 19 years old. They're going to be good for a while. And this was the Argentinian team. This was Argentina's chance, kind of like the Knicks. The Knicks took advantage of it. They're the team with all the veterans. They had been battle-tested. They had been here before. Now, the Knicks didn't have a Messi, although Jalen Brunson was pretty damn Messi-like in the fourth quarter in this entire series of the NBA Finals. But that was the comparison to me. You got this young team. You got this veteran-laden team. And you know what? In the case of the World Cup, it was the young team that got it done. But, man, just watching that team play defense, watching the way they suffocate you, watch the way they put your they stranglehold. I mean, if you look at the stats in this one, too, and I'm not much of a person to just read statistics, but it was a dominant performance. It really was a dominant performance. I mean, it was 1-0. Argentina played a man down. But if you look at the actual stats in this one, shots on goal. Spain had 12 shots on goal. The Argentine goaltender was fantastic. Again, Spain had 12 shots on goal. Argentina had as many as you and I did. Argentina had no shots on goal. Zero. Absolutely none. You know, there were big chances missed, big chances created all by Spain. Nothing was done by Argentina. And especially after they went down 11-10. And they just looked like they were desperate to get, not just to extra time, not just to get to overtime, but to get to PKs at 0-0. And maybe, just maybe, they'd be able to win this thing and squeak it out and go back-to-back. Nope. Spain scores in the second half of overtime, and they go on to win. So congratulations to Spain. If you want to jump in, this is honestly going to be your last chance. Talk about the World Cup, because come tomorrow or Tuesday when LeBron makes his decision, we get to SEC Media Days, we get to NFL training camp, we get to Big Ten Media Days. It's football season in America, and we're not going to care about this football. So now's your chance, 310-840-4910. Jake is in Knoxville. Jake, thanks for calling, man. You're on Westwood One Sports.
1: Awesome. How's it going?
0: Doing all right, man. Did you enjoy that final between Argentina and Spain?
1: I'll be honest with you. I'm an Argentina fan through and through. I've got a sun tattoo on my thigh from the last World Cup because of a bet that I made. But, you know who I was cheering for the whole time. But yeah. It felt a lot like that Bears team last year, to put it in NFL terms, or the Patrick Mahomes Chiefs teams that just were winning every game so late and just pulling the rabbit out of their hat. I mean, Mahomes and Messi, they give a lot of comparisons, I think, with each other, where they can just, hey, there's one drive left, let's pull the rabbit out of the hat and win this thing. And it just felt like the magic ran out there at the end. Spain's just an anaconda.
0: They are, man. They grip you. They grab. Thank you for calling, Jake. And sorry to hear about your Argentina. Maybe again, 4 years from now, we have no idea. Messi's going to be, what, 41, 42 years old. Maybe he'll play again. Argentina's still going to be very, very good. We all know that, even without the great one. But you're right. It's an anaconda. That's a great way to put it. And to put it in an NFL term, you know, if you watch Argentina play a lot of this tournament, they don't score till late. They don't go ahead till late. And he's got a good comparison in the NFL to the Bears. Last year, the Bears sucked for three quarters in most of their games. They had so many fourth quarter comebacks, and they were fueled by turnovers. Same thing about the Broncos, too, by the way. Broncos, Bo Nix was terrible for three quarters in so many games last year, just like Caleb Williams and that Bears offense, even with Ben Johnson. They were terrible for three quarters of games. But like Argentina, that fourth quarter turned on, that 75th minute hit, that 80th minute hit. Here comes Messi. Here comes Caleb. Here comes Bo Nix. And they won a lot of football games that way. Love the comparison, Jake. 310-840-4910. Let's go to Randy down in Texas. Randy, thanks for calling, man. You're on Westwood One Sports.
2: Hey, how you doing? Yeah, so first time watching a full soccer game. I'm a big Cowboy fan, and I was at the Eagles-Cowboy game where there's plenty of fights in the stands. And I'm watching soccer fans here in this World Cup, and, man, these world countries take that game very, very serious, and you get very few chances to win the game. So enjoyed the heck out of it. Yeah, I'll probably be watching much more after this, but I thought it was an amazing World Cup and really intense.
0: Hey, Randy, great call, man. And you know what? Who loves that? The MLS loves hearing that. The Premier League, at least the people who work out the TV contracts for the Premier League here in the United States, love hearing that. People who promote soccer love hearing that you're going to watch more. And you thought this was super intense. And it was. The World Cup was awesome. You know, there's a lot of question marks people have about the expansion of the World Cup. You know, up to 48 teams this year. Not a lot of people thrilled with that. But there were a lot of teams that made names for themselves that normally wouldn't be here. I mean, who had ever heard? Don't lie. Had you ever heard of Cape Verde before? No, you had never heard of Cape Verde before. I'd never heard of Cape Verde or Cape Verde or Cape Verde or whatever it is. Never in my life had I ever heard of that. But they gave Spain a run. Spain and Argentina crowned it off today. Thanks, Randy. Michael is in Dallas. Michael, thank you so much for calling, man. You're on Westwood One Sports. Did you enjoy that championship match?
3: I did not enjoy that championship match because I knew what was going to happen. Like that caller said, it was just going to get a team smothered another team. That's just the way they play. You know, if you watch soccer a lot, you know, Spain, ever since they're like going in the youth system, they just want possession. They feel if you possess the game, you're going to eventually win the game, right? And unfortunately, Argentina plays with a hero. They're just praying and wishing that their hero, Messi, who's 39 years old, can do something. But the way their system is, they don't want Messi to defend or nothing. They just want him to get ready to set up. So knowing that going forward, I kind of knew this game was going to be just watching. Not to mention that Spain has a young team that the world does not watch. It's like everybody liked that Norway guy, Mbappe. There were superstars early on, but this one only had one superstar, and it was a 39-year-old man who plays in the MLS. So for the MLS, they won. Now, what are they going to do to take this forward? Because we already know the MLS is going to change their system, that they're finally going to try to compete with the Premier League, but also, hey, the real football here in the United States of America. So they're going to have to do something to create MLS teams, to create those games that we saw yesterday. That match yesterday, we saw 10 goals. Exciting. You know, that's what America wants. I always make this joke. If a touchdown was not worth 6 points, we'll be watching 4-2 football matches. So I'll end it with that.
0: Thank you for calling. Appreciate you there, Michael. Manuel is in Florida. Manuel, thanks for calling, man. You're on Westwood One.
4: Hey, how you doing?
0: Doing all right. Did you enjoy that Spain-Argentina match?
4: From a tactical perspective, it was, like, fascinating to watch. Just Spain, their style is so dominant. I heard one of the previous callers comparing Argentina to the Chiefs. I would kind of compare that Spain style to the Eagles when they won with Saquon, you know, 2 years ago. They just have so much talent all around, you know. But that style is really hard to beat, but it's not, you know, it's not as fun to watch as like a France and, you know, France and England yesterday. But from a tactical perspective, it is really fascinating to watch, you know, how they control. I feel like that style is not going to be, it's going to be hard to beat because it's like their best defense is their offensive in a way with control and possession, you know? So.
0: Yeah. Hey, thank you for calling, man. It's like a defensive oriented team. Like, remember Wisconsin, who would always want to beat you by scoring in the 50s in college basketball? That kind of game, you know, a team like Princeton who's going to run the ball, run the shot clock down to, you know, 2 seconds on every clock. They just suffocate you. That's how you beat a team who likes to get up and down in the basketball world. Or, you know, you talk about that Ravens defense from 25 years ago or the 85 Bears or last year's Seattle Seahawks. They want to smother you. They don't necessarily need to score 35 points. They can score 21 or 18. And they'll beat you because you can't score 14 because the defense is so good. Got time for one more. We're going to switch up and talk some NFL football. We're going to head east and talk to a Baltimore Ravens insider as training camps are getting set to open. Before we do that, though, Brandon is in Richmond. Brandon, thank you for calling, man. How are you? Brandon's gone. All right. Ben in Maine is the benefactor of Brandon's impatience. Ben, thanks for calling, man. What's going on?
5: Oh, I'm so glad Brandon was absent-minded. I have some good takes. Basically, I don't have a great, one-to-one analogy for football, but I mean, in terms of the Spanish strategy and tactics, we've kind of been dancing around this. It's all about short passes. Like, what Spain does is very deceptive and very hard. Like, if you watch the geometry of their offense, it's really not. I know their defense is getting a lot of credit, but it's actually their offense. It's all triangulations. Like, every time there is a pass that's being played, there is also like a third peg of the stool being formed. So it's really, if you have the eye for it and you enjoy like that style, that's been in Spain's blood for decades. And it's honestly a reason to watch La Liga. I don't know, to your point, yes, football is dominant, but I would submit that tune in to just like to that. That's about it. But yeah, I'm kind of in the weeds after that, but
0: you're
5: yeah,
0: all good,
5: I'm a
0: Ben.
5: Big Spain guy.
0: You're
5: yeah,
0: good, man. Yeah. Hey, thanks for calling, man. Yeah. Ben in Maine, appreciate you, bud. Don't be a stranger. We're gonna move on and talk some National Football League. We're going from football to football, but we'll come back to this because what I love so much about this, and I know I'm running late, I love the fact that the World Cup has gobbled up sports fans like me, like you. Maybe not the biggest sports fan or soccer fan, I should say. But you've got guys like Randy who called in and Michael and Manuel. They like soccer and love soccer. But here we are, and we've all got thoughts on Spain and Argentina and the style and how the U.S. compares. I think it's awesome. So we will definitely come back to that. Straight ahead, though, it's tough for me to come up with 65 players in the National Football League better than Lamar Jackson. We will see if Jonas Schaefer from Baltimore Banner, talking Ravens football, can find 65 NFL players better than Lamar Jackson. That's next on Westwood One Sports.
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0: He had 300 radio stations carrying this program in America. So thank you wherever you are listening to us, maybe on XM Channel 375, the Westwood One Sports app. And you can even tell your smart speaker, just say, hey, Alexa, play Westwood One Sports. Again, I'm Mike Wickett. Follow me Instagram, TikTok, Facebook, Twitter, Threads, at Mike Wickett. There are two T's. Joining us right now as we make the transition from football to football, because let's be honest, we're all starving for it, waiting on the NFL camps opening up. And there's some interesting headlines coming out of the Baltimore Ravens camp. Joining us from the Baltimore Banner, Jonas Schaefer is with us. Follow him on Twitter, X, at Jonas underscore Schaefer. Let's see, Jonas, you got a new head coach, new offensive coordinator, new defensive coordinator, your quarterback getting national disrespect. Must be a real boring time for you guys at the Baltimore Banner.
25: To be honest, Mike, I have been spending most of this summer break focusing on the other football. So I just have kind of rolled my eyes at like the NFL 100 stuff and the other poll. I forget what it was for Lamar. But yeah, obviously it's been I'm grateful for some of the storylines, because to be honest, there's not a whole lot of positional battles that are kind of catching my attention heading into this training camp for the Ravens.
0: Well, let's go back and forth. You and I can name 68 players better than Lamar Jackson. Let's see if we can go ahead and as a guy who covers the Ravens and you interact with a lot of the Ravens fan, the Ravens flock, what was the reaction from you when the rankings come out? And again, like you said, these rankings are kind of stupid. But Lamar Jackson, 69th in the National Football League, Jonas, that doesn't seem right.
25: No. And like, I do wonder how many of the fans who are outraged at that ranking, like, realize how these surveys are conducted. Not that it excuses his placement whatsoever, but you know, like, typically if my memory is right, you know, that they hand out these surveys, you know, starting in mid-December, maybe early December. And all it is just a listing of the top 20 players in the NFL. And at that point in Lamar's career, in Lamar's season, I think the memories of that, you know, incredibly hot start to the season had probably faded. I think a lot of people, what they were probably remembering of Lamar at that point in the career, at that point in the season, I keep on saying career, at that point in the season was, him missing a bunch of time for an injury that never really seemed to get over. You know, he hadn't really had that incredible game against Pittsburgh to give the Ravens a fighting chance. So if you are having to sort all of those emotions with, you know, the fact that there probably were a lot of other guys around the NFL at other positions who you thought were more deserving of having a top 20 spot on your ballot, then in that way, it does get a little bit more explicable. Especially because you're not really supposed to consider the other context of their historical output of their career. But, you know, I'm waiting for the other shoe to drop. And if Joe Burrow makes the NFL top 100, despite missing more time than Lamar, then I think, you know, Ravens fans will get, if they don't already have their knives out, they will probably find another knife to bring out, because I think that will make them even more pissed off at what the proceedings were in the survey.
0: Where do you think Lamar is in his career? Has he peaked?
25: Man, that's a good question. I think probably athletically, in terms of the conventional definition of of height, weight, speed, that kind of stuff, probably. But listen, like he's always found a new way to impress. And you know, the fact that you see someone like Patrick Mahomes being one of the most effective scramblers in the NFL last year, despite not really being the kind of athlete that we think of Lamar being, I think it gives you some hope that even though one peak has already been summited, so to speak, you know, that there are still other ways where he can seize upon his incredible athleticism and his incredible athletic intelligence and all the things that have made Lamar such a special athlete. You know, you look at Matthew Stafford finding a different way to be an NFL MVP, far different from the kind of guy that we all remember him being in Detroit with just, you know, the rocket arm and, you know, enough athleticism to be the number one pick in a draft. So even though he perhaps is no longer, you know, possessed of a 4.3 or 4.440, I don't know that necessarily means that, you know, we can kind of write him off being a guy who might be close to, you know, winning another unanimous MVP.
0: Talking with Jonas Schaefer from the Baltimore Banner. Ravens football, we're weeks away from the NFL season opening up. Camps are just a couple of days away. Mike Wickett with you here, Westwood One Sports. What went down? What went wrong with John Harbaugh? Was it just the time came to make a change?
25: Yeah, I think so. I think obviously, you know, the next month, 2 months, when we get back into camp and talking to these guys, and unfortunately the Ravens don't have open locker room until the season starts, so that's going to kind of cut down on our reporting opportunities. But I do think that there was perhaps a widening generational divide between John and the players that, you know, maybe he wasn't, you know, the kind of guy that you would want, or maybe they felt like he was flailing a little bit to connect to these guys, you know, saying one thing on one day, acting on something another day. So I think he was a guy who was always very, very good at reinventing himself. You know, you'll look at just the kind of defenses that he was able to usher in and the kind of coordinators that he produced, from Wink Martindale to Mike McDonald. Obviously, he was, you know, kind of part of that ground floor for Jesse Minter, learning the kind of defense that he was able to learn and, you know, used to great effect in L.A. And obviously, that brought him back to Baltimore. But I just think that, you know, at a certain point, you know, everyone has an expiration date, you know, from Bill Belichick to John Harbaugh to a lot of coaches far less successful than either of those two guys. And I think it's going to be really interesting to see just how quickly the messaging and, you know, the kind of preach, the kind of themes that Jesse Minter is preaching are absorbed. Because I think, you know, the expectation among this Ravens fan base is that Jesse Minter is going to lift this Ravens team and this Ravens culture to another level. But what happens if he doesn't? Does that say more about the coaching? Does it say more about the front office? Or does it say more about the players? So it's going to be a really interesting kind of just contrast to the old with this new. And we'll see where exactly we kind of land by the time that the season wraps up.
0: Harbaugh and offensive coordinator Todd Monken out. Jesse Minter, as mentioned, comes over from the other Harbaugh's staff in Los Angeles as the new head coach, and Declan Doyle as the new offensive coordinator. What do you know about Doyle, and how will this offense look as compared to Munkin's offense with Lamar still under center?
25: Yeah, I'm curious to see if Declan Doyle leans into some of the more under center stuff that we did see, you know, Todd Monken embrace at points last year and prior years. You know, like Lamar, if you look at some of the next, you know, next gen stats or some of the you know, some of the more analytical data, he has been one of the NFL's best under center quarterbacks, which I think is probably a bit of a surprise if you haven't been watching the Ravens week in and week out. Like he despite being a guy who, you know, in that 2019 season was one of the best quarterbacks ever out of the shotgun, out of the pistol, because of what he gave you as a runner in those read option looks. You know, maybe to kind of link back to that question about Lamar's peak, maybe he is a guy who at this point in his career is better suited where the changeup is the shotgun and the pistol and the read option stuff, as opposed to that being your fastball. Maybe now he has to make those under center looks his fastball. And obviously, Declan Doyle comes from a couple intriguing, you know, offensive trees where he got his you know, start in the NFL under Sean Payton, who obviously has you know, reputation of just being one of the best and most creative minds in the NFL and not really being beholden to any one kind of you know, system for his quarterback. He goes to Chicago last year under Ben Johnson and learns even more under Ben Johnson and that Bears coaching staff. So I think if you're Declan Doyle, you want to give Lamar enough opportunities during this training camp to really prove what he is best at. You don't want to pigeonhole him in. But you know, in talking to Declan, I think what you want out of Lamar is just a guy who is a little bit more on time with his work as a dropback passer. And I don't want to put all the burden on Lamar because obviously you are relying on the offensive line to hold up, which it didn't do as often as Lamar would have liked last year. You're also relying on your wide receivers and your tight ends and your running backs to be in the spots that they need to be to make an offense hum. So I think Declan Doyle wants, you know, less burden on Lamar. You want him feeling like he doesn't have to make stuff happen as much as he has over his career, but you're also trusting Lamar that if the guys are hitting their spots and the offensive line is holding up, then you are going through the progressions in the way that, you know, best suits this offense and this passing game.
0: Didn't make the playoffs last year. You look at the AFC North, Cincinnati added defense. The Steelers added Mike McCarthy and Michael Pittman. The Browns are still the Browns, even though they did add Todd Monken. Where do you think Baltimore stacks up in this division?
25: I do think that they're at the top, just because even if you like the Steelers roster more than the Ravens from player, you know, player two to player 53, I think you have to have, you know, your quarterback have a higher floor and a higher ceiling than Aaron Rodgers does. I'm a little bit wary, even though obviously it worked last year. You know, you're just a little bit wary of trusting a team with a quarterback that was probably among the bottom eight in terms of starting, you know, NFL starters league wide. And I just think that I'm not yet there with the Bengals and their defense. Dexter Lawrence, it looks good that he's lost the weight that he needs to maybe be the anchor of that defense. But man, the linebacker group is still so much of a question mark. I don't know what I can trust in their pass rush, especially after losing Trey Hendrickson, you know, in the free agency to the Ravens. So even though there are a lot of intriguing teams in, you know, there are two intriguing teams in Pittsburgh and in Cincinnati, I'm just trusting that the value add you can get by bringing in Jesse Minter and that hopefully the stabilization that you can get with Declan Doyle replacing Todd Monken, who I think is, you know, one of the NFL's better coordinators. I think that is, to me, enough to make the Ravens the favorite in the AFC North.
0: Jonas Schaefer, Baltimore Banner online, thebaltimorebanner.com, on Twitter at Jonas_Schaefer. Jonas, thank you so much for the time, man. We will bother you again before week one.
25: Sounds good, Mike. Appreciate it, man.
0: Thank you. Jonas Schaefer, again, follow him on Twitter and X for all things Ravens, at Jonas_Schaefer. That's S-H-A-F-F-E-R. Baltimore didn't make the playoffs last year. A lot of changes. Zay Flowers, people having conversation. Is he a number one? Is he a number two? They got Rashad Bateman as the complimentary piece. Got Mark Andrews over there. Ironically, I'm in my studio here, and I got the NFL Network on, and I'm watching Bills Ravens from 2 years ago. I remember exactly where I was watching this playoff game. I was sitting in a hotel room in Minneapolis, actually. My wife and I had been there for a wedding, and it was about 45 below zero, and she asked me to go to the store to go get snacks for her. And I looked at her and I said, you know, all I have is the suit I wore to the wedding we went to today and then my winter coat. And she said, yeah, I would like you to get wine and chips and salsa. So, of course, I did. Walked around the corner to a Whole Foods. It was 45 below and came back and watched this one. This is the game that Mark Andrews dropped the ball, the two-point conversion that would have sent the Ravens to the AFC Championship game. That was 2 years ago. But that team's got some talent. They're still loaded. They lost Linderbaum to free agency. They got a new DC. Matabuke's back. That defense should be much better this year with Anthony Weaver on the defensive coordinator spot. But they, you know, there are some questions about Baltimore for sure, including about Lamar. He's not the 69th best player in the NFL. All right? He's not. It's a ridiculous ranking. Up next, it looked kind of weird, but we'll talk about it. The Greek Freak in Miami? Giannis speaks. Find out what he had to say about his new landing spot next on Westwood One Sports.
6: 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Training camps open on Wednesday with the Cardinals and Panthers. 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
15: A better life with Dr. Sanjay Gupta.
17: We talk a lot here about ultra-processed foods and the many ways in which they can negatively impact your health. They've been linked to weight gain, obesity, type 2 diabetes, cardiovascular disease, even cancer. And now a new study out of UCSF found that high ultra-processed food intake was associated with something called intramuscular fat, which is exactly what it sounds like. That's fat inside your muscles, which can cause them to become weaker. Now, in this particular study, the researchers noticed more wear and tear and pain in people's knees because of weakened thigh muscles. Cutting back on ultra-processed foods isn't easy. The CDC estimates at least half the calories in our diet come from ultra-processed foods. But if you're looking to eat cleaner, cutting out sugar-sweetened beverages, that may be the best number one thing you can do to try and get started. I'm Dr. Sanjay Gupta, helping you live a better life.
18: It's Helen goodbye. The ball game is over. The Isotopes win again.
11: For interviews and previews of the game, let's go out to the ballpark for the On Deck Show. Here's Josh Sushan.
19: We're back at it again tonight. The finale of this three-game series. Isotopes will look for a series win here. It was an impressive 11-7 victory last night. Really needed for the Isotopes offense as they had so struggled over the last six games. They had played at just 15 runs over their previous six games and then scored 11 in the first three innings last night. Vimeo Machine led the way with a four-hit game. So welcome into the broadcast booth. I'm Joe Traub. My honor to be with you as I fill in for Josh Sushan here tonight. This is Isotopes On Deck. It's a nice day. It's a warm day. Temperature 94 degrees. All those Looney Tunes jerseys have been given away a long time ago. 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Another great collaboration on a wonderful promotion here at the ballpark. 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Isotopes snapped a four-game losing streak with their victory last night. Their record's 47-48, 8-12 in the second half. Sacramento at 50-42. On Friday, they became the third team in the PCL to win 50 games this season. Their record is 8-12. And speaking of the Rivercats, it was fun to chat with my good buddy Zach Beirutti, the play-by-play man for the Rivercats. 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
0: Ups, a lot of ups, a lot of downs. But hey, right now you guys are looking pretty good, especially with the addition of a couple top prospects, Parks Harbor and Bo Davidson.
1: Yeah, thanks for having me, Joe. I think given the fact that this team got kind of picked apart, you know, in late May and early June, kind of at a tough time, honestly, because the Rivercats, I think, spent more days in first place than any other team in the league in the first half. And, you know, it fizzled at the end because of some of the promotions, which, of course, is part of the game. But you know, since then, they've kind of been looking for a couple of guys in the middle of the order, particularly, to come in and be a threat. And, you know, you add a guy in Davidson, especially, who had 19 RBIs with Double-A Richmond. You know, a true cleanup batter and a guy who has real raw power. And what a start he's off to, by the way. But I think it's been a boost for this team just to see those names in the middle of the order and to, you know, give guys like Will Brennan a reprieve, who's maybe not your traditional cleanup batter, and to allow guys like Turner Hill and Nate Furman to kind of move around the lineup. So definitely a couple key additions here this weekend.
0: You've been coming here. This is your sixth year now, coming here as a visiting broadcaster calling games. What are some of your memories? I know we've commiserated from time to time. There have been some wild games between either the Topes and Aces or Rivercats. What are some that stick out in your mind still?
1: Yeah, well, we go back to that 2021, the final, what do they call it? The final
0: stretch.
1: Final stretch. The 10 games they just tacked on in what was just a weird season, you know, trying to get some games back from the beginning of the year, games that are lost still to COVID, you know, and they tacked on the 10 games. So, you know, we hadn't been here yet with Reno. So I was excited when I saw that Albuquerque was going to be our five road games. Each team had five road, five home. And so I remember coming here and, you know, I'd heard a lot about the view and how great the atmosphere is here and just being able to enjoy that first year, you know, and then seeing the hill that was still out in center field, which was a really unique feature. And I'm kind of bummed that it's not here anymore. I talked about it the other night on a broadcast. But I'll remember coming here in 2021 and having my first taste of Albuquerque. And then maybe not such a good one for the Rivercats in 2023. It was the last game of that series. It was at a 6-run ninth that Albuquerque had, and it was just kind of a wild collapse at the end. And I think it was 16-15 game, and Albuquerque walked it off. And I remember talking with Dave Brundage at the airport the next morning, and I was just kind of still getting to know Brundy. It was my first year with the Rivercats. And each manager kind of has his own way about him. I didn't know if he'd want to talk about it or not, and I just kind of moseyed up at breakfast at the airport. I said, hey, Brundy, tough one last night. And he looked at me and he goes, you know what? I'd rather not talk about it. And so I go, yes, sir. You know, just some managers would want to talk about it. He didn't. So I'll always remember that one.
0: Hey, you bring up that hill in center field. Of course, we still miss it, too. But, hey, Alec Thomas, he had one of the best catches I've ever seen on that hill.
1: He did, yeah. I think about it every time I see AT. In fact, I ran into him last month in OKC. And, yeah, every time I see Alec Thomas, I think about him climbing that hill and making that outstanding catch. And it was really a cool feature of this ballpark, and it led to some pretty awesome moments for some pretty great players out in center.
0: I'm sure he's going to be bummed when he comes back here with the Comets and sees that it's no longer there. So last question, obviously a unique situation. It's the second year, it's supposed to be 3 years, Rivercats and A's sharing Sutter Health Park. How's it worked out? What have been some of the biggest surprises? And just like overall, how's it gone?
1: It's gone really well. I mean, you know, for me, I'm relatively unaffected, except I've got to have my booth clean for Ken Korak and Johnny Dosko before we go on the road, and then vice versa. You know, they clean it up for us when we come back. You know, our ops people have been tremendous. Our head of merchandise has to make sure everything gets shrink wrapped at the end of each series and put in a truck and put in storage. And they flip the team store completely. You won't find any Rivercats gear in there during A's games. You won't find any A's gear in there during Rivercats games. So I mean, that's just a Herculean effort on the part of our ops team, and you know, everybody at the ballparks really had to pull a lot of extra weight. But that being said, it's gone smoothly. You know, last year there were maybe some bumps in the road, but you know, this year I think everybody kind of knew what to expect. The crowd's been bigger. I think the fact that the A's are wearing Sacramento on the jersey certain days of the week have helped their cause. And, you know, Sacramento is going to try and make a push to have a major league expansion team. And you know what? I think they got a puncher's chance. I mean, they've shown they can pull this off. And, you know, there's some tax loopholes in West Sacramento you don't get in Sacramento proper. And I think they're exploring that. And it's going to be really fascinating to see where MLB goes in Sacramento down the road.
0: Well, great work. You guys all do a great job there. You got a great park. Keep it up. And thanks so much for joining me. Good luck the rest of the year.
1: Thanks, Joe. Thank you. And thank you for the hospitality. I always appreciate it.
0: And Zach Beirutti of the Sacramento River Cats. Stay tuned. We'll have some baseball coming right up from Isotopes Park.
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19: Dimps on the pregame show as we get going tonight. Again, Albuquerque taking on Sacramento. Isotopes looking to win 2 out of 3 in this series. We'll start with the Rockies organizational report brought to you by New Mexico Orthopedics. 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Well, the Rockies lost today, but the big story, Hunter Goodman, another 3-homer game. That was his second of the year. He actually became the first player in Rockies history to have a pair of 3-homer games. And he did his other one just a short while ago. It was back on June 27th in Minnesota. So Goodman up to 30 home runs for the season now. He almost single-handedly brought the Rockies back. They trailed 9-1, got within 9-6. Actually, his third homer of the game today came off former Isotopes pitcher Sam Moll. So it's just been an incredible season for Goodman. Was just a National League All-Star, played in the game in Philadelphia last week. Unfortunately, he was not named to the Home Run Derby, but just can't wait to see how many home runs that Goodman ends up with this season. The starting lineups is Rivercats acting manager Gilbert Cabrera and Isotope skipper Pedro Lopez are at the plate right now with the 3 umpires. 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For the Rivercats, it'll be Nate Berman leading off. He's the DH tonight. Scott Bandura bat second in right field. Parks Harbor, the third baseman, hits third. Bo Davidson, top prospect in the Giants organization, hits cleanup and plays in left. Oslavis Basabe bats fifth and plays second base for the Rivercats tonight. Turner Hill, center fielder, hits sixth. Jake Holton, the first baseman in the seventh hole. Averson Arteaga bats eighth and plays shortstop. Zach Morgan, the catcher for Sacramento, hits ninth. With the starter, Carson Wisenhunt. Again, Furman, Bandura, and Harbor at the top. Davidson, Basabe, and Hill in the middle. Holton, Arteaga, and Morgan at the bottom for Sacramento here this evening. Albuquerque again, a big win last night, 47-48 on the year, 8-12 in the second half. Pedro Lopez penciled in Drew Avins to lead off and play center field today. Ryan Ritter bat second and plays short. Charlie Condon, the DH, hits third. Vimael Machin, the cleanup hitter, plays first base. Jordan Beck, the right fielder, hits fifth. Connor Capel at left, he'll hit sixth. Chad Stevens at the hot corner, he had a couple hits in yesterday's game, bat seventh. Kyle McCann hitting eighth, doing the catching for the Isotopes tonight. Nick Kent, the second baseman, bats ninth. Andrew Baker will start this game, be an opener for the Isotopes. Averson Castellano is expected to follow and pitch a bulk of the innings in this game. So the Isotopes, once again, Avins, Ritter, and Condon at the top. Machin, Beck, and Capel in the middle. Stevens, McCann, and Kent at the bottom for the Isotopes. Umpires brought to you by Precision Eye Center.